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2: Here's your KSST KRVA FM weather. Big high pressure system over our area. No rain for a while, and our temperatures will actually stay pretty comfortable today. Sunny and low 80s. Might be a little bit windy. Overnight will be clear with upper 50s, and then we get low 80s for the high on Tuesday with sunshine, mid 80s Wednesday. I'm meteorologist Steve Hamilton on KSST and KRVA FM.
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0: quote SNA within the Texas State Park system thanks to the acquisition of 1,200 acres on the western property line. The newly acquired land is more of the previous Whitworth Ranch, which was split up when the original SNA was formed in 1985. The historic Whitworth Ranch was the first in the area to raise sheep, and the families were deeply involved with their community. Reuniting these tracts of land will add to the historic and interpretive programming for the site, including expanded interpretation of the natural history of the sinkhole and the cultural history of the land. Some 3 million bats emerge in a swirling mass from the Devil's Sinkhole in search of food on warm nights. Marvel at the amazing spectacle at this state natural area northwest of San Antonio. The Sinkhole SNA in Rock Springs is an hour west of Kerrville and 45 minutes south of Junction. It will gain an extensive trail system around 10 miles in the next few years, perfect for birding enthusiasts and nature walk lovers seeking a more solitary experience in exploring the unique landscape. With the newly acquired acres, the SNA's full acreage totals more than 3,000 acres in southwest Texas.
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3: 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Big high pressure system over our area. No rain for a while, and our temperatures will actually stay pretty comfortable today. Sunny and low 80s. Might be a little bit windy. Overnight will be clear with upper 50s, and then we get low 80s for the high on Tuesday with sunshine, mid 80s Wednesday. I'm meteorologist Steve Hamilton on KSST and KRVA FM.
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6: A federal judge in El Paso temporarily blocks the Trump administration from border wall construction in and around the Big Bend region. Judge Kathleen Cardone granted an environmental group's motion for a preliminary injunction, effectively halting all border barrier and road construction. Activist Lake and Jordahl filed the suit, called the ruling historic, adding that the bulldozers will be sent packing until Cardone rules on the merits.
7: The destruction to archaeological sites, the destruction to this crown jewel national park, impacts to clean water, clean air. What they are doing is soulless, and it makes no sense.
6: Data center developers are on a PR offensive in Texas trying to improve their image, but that's not been swaying their opponents, who put a spotlight on their use of natural resources.
8: We're watching our water supply diminish while our vast open cattle ranches and expansive farms are destroyed by the industrial clutter.
6: Jet Parker with the group Save Rural Texas. A new report shows that data center companies have donated or invested more than $300 million across Texas. This has been an Ag Minute. I'm Kristen Yates, TSN News.
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3: A long-standing Sulphur Springs business, All World Travel, is entering a new chapter following the death of its founder, Charles Moore, and now the acquisition of that business by Chad and Rhonda Young. Established all the way back in 1971, All World Travel spent over five decades helping tens of thousands of clients realize their travel dreams. Founder Charles Moore and longtime business partner Eddie Artis became pioneers in the industry, building that premier agency. Now, following the recent passing of founder Charles Moore, representatives from his estate announcing the transition to the new owners, as All World Travel current clients can expect business as usual from the long-tenured staff at its Sulphur Springs and Dallas area offices. Chad and Rhonda Young plan to expand the agency's

0: Hopkins County are abundant with history. The late Bill Bradford collected the tales of the past. He, with his extensive collection, created the History and Heritage Files. Today, KSST maintains this tradition by continuing to air Bradford's extensive accumulation of day and history files. Be sure to catch the program each day during the noon hour for education and entertainment. 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
1: 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Come out and support victims of domestic violence. 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In case of rain, it will be held at Christus Trinity Clinic, 113 Airport Road. Hey, Punk, what are we going to do tonight?
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3: Here's your KSST KRVA FM weather. Big high pressure system over our area. No rain for a while, and our temperatures will actually stay pretty comfortable today. Sunny and low 80s. Might be a little bit windy. Overnight will be clear with upper 50s, and then we get low 80s for the high on Tuesday with sunshine, mid 80s Wednesday. I'm meteorologist Steve Hamilton on KSST and KRVA FM.
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3: A Cub Scout troop that's been inactive since the COVID-19 pandemic is reorganizing. Cub Scout Pack 6069 will hold an organizational meeting at 6 p.m. Monday night at the First United Methodist Church in Sulphur Springs. One of the organizers is Steve Morgan. He says Cub Scouts now involve boys and girls from kindergarten through fifth grade. It helps them develop citizenship, leadership, and responsibility. Events include the Rain Gutter Regatta, a race for toy boats, and the Pinewood Derby, a race of wooden cars made by the children. The Cub Scouts have seasonal Saturday-only events at the Scout Council camps, such as the Chillery in December and the Fishery in the spring, which include archery and target shooting with BB guns. Parents and children interested in joining Cub Scout Pack 6069 are invited to the meeting at 6 p.m. Monday night. 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Anyone who can't make the meeting may attend one of the Cub Scout meetings at 6 p.m. Monday nights at First United Methodist Church. 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Sulphur Springs weather stations reporting to the Wonder Map website receive from 2.9 to 3.17 inches of rain from Thursday through Sunday.
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3: Here's your KSST KRVA FM weather. Big high pressure system over our area. No rain for a while, and our temperatures will actually stay pretty comfortable today. Sunny and low 80s. Might be a little bit windy. Overnight will be clear with upper 50s, and then we get low 80s for the high on Tuesday with sunshine, mid 80s Wednesday. I'm meteorologist Steve Hamilton on KSST and KRVA FM.
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2: The Sulphur Springs High School Marching Band was named Grand Champions of the Small School Division at a contest in Melissa Saturday. Honors received by the Wildcat Band were Outstanding Brass, Outstanding Woodwinds, Outstanding Percussion, Outstanding Visual, and Outstanding Music. In addition to being named Grand Champions, Wildcat Band will compete in a contest at Roy City next Saturday, October 10th. The UIL Regional Contest will be held Wednesday, October 14th. The Area Contest is Saturday, October 31st. The UIL State Contest takes place Wednesday, November 11th in San Antonio. The Sulphur Springs Wildcats football team downed the Farish Yellow Jackets 42-27 Friday night in a game heard on KSST as Wildcats senior running back Dobson Martin scored 5 touchdowns. The Wildcats led 42-14 before Farish scored 2 late touchdowns. Other scores from over the weekend: Como Picton 37, Cayuga nothing, Frankston 52, Alba Golden 8, Commerce 65, Eustace nothing, Mount Vernon 71, Mineola 7, Malacca 57, Rains 2. Saturday, ET A&M 20, UT Rio Grande Valley 17.

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2: Here's your KSST KRVA FM weather. Big high pressure system over our area. No rain for a while, and our temperatures will actually stay pretty comfortable today. Sunny and low 80s. Might be a little bit windy. Overnight will be clear with upper 50s, and then we get low 80s for the high on Tuesday with sunshine, mid-80s Wednesday. I'm meteorologist Steve Hamilton on KSST and KRVA-FM.
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2: Police in Commerce reported a shooting at a party held at a home in the northeastern part of the city early Saturday. A news release from the city said the shooting was reported at 3:26 a.m. Saturday. Multiple persons sustained gunshot wounds as a result of the incident. Those injured received medical attention. The condition of the people who were wounded was not reported. Police say the shooting was an isolated incident and did not present an active threat to the community. The Commerce Police Department is investigating the circumstances surrounding the shooting. Anyone with information is asked to contact the Hunt County Crime Stoppers tip line at 903-457-2929. Even though the event did not happen on campus, the ETA&M Police Department is assisting in the investigation, and the Texas Rangers also are providing resources. A statement on Facebook from East Texas A&M says, "Our hearts are with the students, families, and others affected by the shooting that occurred early Saturday morning. We know news like this is deeply concerning for our Lion family." The incident occurred off campus at a location unaffiliated with the university. The East Texas A&M Counseling Center offers 24/7 crisis counseling for students who need it. The Dave Thomas Foundation is dedicated to finding permanent homes for children in foster care. 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
1: Here's your KSST KRVA FM weather. We're looking pretty good over the next couple of days. High pressure from the Central Plains moving into our area. It'll be clear overnight with upper 50s, and then we get pretty reasonable temperatures on Tuesday. Looks like mid-80s, lots of sun. We'll stay in the mid-80s Wednesday, upper 80s Thursday, and sunny. I'm meteorologist Steve Hamilton on KSST and KRVA FM.
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6: C.D. Lamb had a career-high 17 catches for 189 yards, and his 12-yard TD reception with 40 seconds left lifted the Dallas Cowboys to a 34-30 win over the Houston Texans Sunday.
7: Second down at the Houston 12. Prescott back, throwing, end zone! Lamb to the post! CeeDee Lamb, unbelievable! 12-yard touchdown! Dallas has regained the lead!
6: Dallas now 2-2, trailed by 4 after a 6-yard touchdown run by Woody Marks with about 2.5 minutes to play. Dak Prescott then orchestrated an 11-play, 74-yard drive that included a 4th-down conversion and capped it with a throw to Lamb to give the Cowboys the victory. Prescott completed 32 of 45 passes for 335 yards, the TD pass to Lamb, and no interceptions. Javonte Williams ran for a career-high 3 touchdowns, all in the second half, to help the Cowboys to the victory. Cornerback Joey Porter played extensively in his debut with the Cowboys after being traded from the Steelers on Wednesday. The Cowboys host Tampa Bay at 7:15 p.m. Thursday night. KSST Sports.
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1: Here's your KSST KRVA FM weather. We're looking pretty good over the next couple of days. High pressure from the Central Plains moving into our area. It'll be clear overnight with upper 50s, and then we get pretty reasonable temperatures on Tuesday. Looks like mid-80s, lots of sun. We'll stay in the mid-80s Wednesday, upper 80s Thursday, and sunny. I'm meteorologist Steve Hamilton on KSST and KRVA-FM.
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4: 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Hopkins County Maintenance 903-885-4031. In Hopkins County on FM 900 from US 67 to FM 69, crews will be working on roadway widening. Expect flaggers and slower moving traffic. In Franklin County on FM 21 from State Highway 37 to Titus County line, crews will be performing surfacing operations. Watch for construction vehicles entering and exiting the roadways. Please be careful when driving through work zones.
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1: 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We're looking pretty good over the next couple of days. High pressure from the Central Plains moving into our area. It'll be clear overnight with upper 50s, and then we get pretty reasonable temperatures on Tuesday. Looks like mid-80s, lots of sun. We'll stay in the mid-80s Wednesday, upper 80s Thursday, and sunny. I'm meteorologist Steve Hamilton on KSST and KRVA-FM.
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8: Devil's Sinkhole State Natural Area, currently open by guided access only in Edwards County, is poised to become a more, quote, traditional, end quote, SNA within the Texas State Park System, thanks to the acquisition of 1,200 acres on the western property line. The newly acquired land is more of the previous Whitworth Ranch, which was split up when the original SNA was formed in 1985. The historic Whitworth Ranch was the first in the area to raise sheep, and the families were deeply involved with their

0: community. Reuniting these tracts of land will add to the historic and interpretive programming for the site, including expanded interpretation of the natural history of the sinkhole and the cultural history of the land. Some 3 million bats emerge in a swirling mass from the Devil's Sinkhole in search of food on warm nights. Marvel at the amazing spectacle at this state natural area northwest of San Antonio. The Sinkhole SNA in Rock Springs is an hour west of Kerrville and 45 minutes south of Junction. Will gain an extensive trail system around 10 miles in the next few years, perfect for birding enthusiasts and nature walk lovers seeking a more solitary experience in exploring the unique landscape. With the newly acquired acres, the SNA's full acreage totals more than 3,000 acres in southwest Texas.
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1: Here's your KSST KRVA FM weather. We're looking pretty good over the next couple of days. High pressure from the Central Plains moving into our area. It'll be clear overnight with upper 50s, and then we get pretty reasonable temperatures on Tuesday. Looks like mid-80s, lots of sun. We'll stay in the mid-80s Wednesday, upper 80s Thursday, and sunny. I'm meteorologist Steve Hamilton on KSST and KRVA FM.
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1: Here's your KSST KRVA FM weather. We're looking pretty good over the next couple of days. High pressure from the Central Plains moving into our area. It'll be clear overnight with upper 50s, and then we get pretty reasonable temperatures on Tuesday. Looks like mid-80s, lots of sun. We'll stay in the mid-80s Wednesday, upper 80s Thursday, and sunny. I'm meteorologist Steve Hamilton on KSST and KRVA-FM.
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7: Governor Greg Abbott on Monday proclaimed October 2026 as Law Enforcement Appreciation Month in Texas during a press conference at the Governor's Mansion, honoring the brave men and women of law enforcement who serve and protect communities across the state. Quote, Texas will always back the men and women of law enforcement who honor their oath, defend their communities, protect our freedoms, and faithfully serve our fellow Texans, end quote, said Governor Abbott. Quote, I am extra appreciative of what they did to secure our state from an onslaught of illegal immigration and for what they do every single day by going to the streets, putting their lives on the line to save our fellow Texans, end quote. Texas law enforcement officers play a critical role in securing the border through Operation Lone Star. The governor highlighted the $7.5 billion federal reimbursement he secured for Texas border security costs and recognized the officers who protect our state and the nation under Operation Lone Star. Texas has also applied for our share of the $3 billion in border reimbursement from the Department of Justice. Quote, Republican members of the United States House and Senate from the state of Texas, they spearheaded the effort at my request to ensure that Texas would be reimbursed for the cost that we had to incur to save the United States of America, end quote, said Governor Abbott. Quote, I would like to thank them for their efforts, end quote. The governor was joined by law enforcement officials.
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0: Legislative update. I'm Jessica Dolmel with Washington Ag Watch on the Texas Farm Bureau Radio Network. The U.S. Senate and the House of Representatives are now out of session until after the November midterm elections, leaving some pieces of legislation on the table to potentially be dealt with in a lame duck session. The Senate did not take up the Ag Committee's version of the Farm Bill before leaving last week. House Ag Committee Chairman Glenn Thompson's bill passed the House Ag Committee and the U.S. House earlier this year. The Senate Ag Committee passed their chairman, John Bozeman's legislation, in a party-line vote in mid-September. That legislation awaits consideration by the full Senate. If passed there, the House and the Senate Ag bills must be conferenced together into a single bill. Bozeman recently told the Arkansas Farm Bureau's podcast his staff is working with Chairman Thompson's staff and discussing the farm bill with Democratic counterparts to bring everyone together on the food and farm legislation. He said they will not wait until after the midterms to take action. They're working on it now. Much of the farm bill, like the agriculture risk coverage and price loss coverage safety net program updates, were taken care of in the Working Families Tax Cuts Act. But pieces of each of the 12 titles of the Farm Bill must still be addressed. The one-year extension of the 2018 Farm Bill technically expired at the end of September. The President is also urging the Senate to take action on legislation that would stop the twice-yearly changing of the clocks. He posted on social media Friday, saying the time change cost the country a fortune, is bad on crime, stress on people, sports, and just about everything else you can imagine. The Sunshine Protection Act, which passed the House in July, would make daylight saving time permanent year-round. For the Texas Farm Bureau Radio Network, I'm Jessica Dolmel.
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2: 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Electricity pioneer George Westinghouse was born on this day, and in 1991, Elizabeth Taylor married for the eighth time. America's love affair with coffee has perhaps never been stronger, but if you're only drinking the stuff, you're missing some interesting alternative uses. Leftover coffee will add depth to many gravies and marinades. A tablespoon of freshly ground beans is the perfect additive to many dessert recipes, especially those with chocolate. You can make an exfoliating facial scrub by mixing coffee grounds with olive oil. And as a deodorizer, coffee grounds will often do the job nicely. Tie some up in pantyhose legs and hang where needed. 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

0: the Texas State Network, welcome to Texas in the Morning. Coming up,
1: 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United Health Group is under investigation for denying care to Texans.
0: Plus, we head to the Go Texan Pavilion at the State Fair of Texas for a spicy bite.
2: Beautiful weather pattern across the Lone Star State through the rest of the week, but will it last into the weekend? I'm meteorologist Dan Brunoff. Your forecast coming up.
0: Later, Mike Rogers has the other side of the news. Joshua Price is at the TSN Sports Desk. Good Tuesday morning. I'm Kristen Yates. Leading our news this morning, increased diesel prices are having a significant impact on farmers, increasing operational costs as the war in Iran continues. Diesel prices are up around $3 from last year in much of the country. Farmer Michael Edwards says he is feeling the hit and trying not to pass it to consumers.
3: We're doing the best we can, and we're being as innovative as we can and as efficient as we can to try to make it all work. And I feel like that's my responsibility as an American, you know, to do the best we can with what we've got.
0: Governor Greg Abbott declared a statewide diesel emergency in Texas, temporarily waiving restrictions on dyed diesel and raising weight limits for fuel and agricultural transport to 95,000 pounds in hopes of easing some supply chain pressures. Today, statewide gas prices average $5.74 for a gallon of diesel, $3.90 for a gallon of regular. San Antonio's Mayor Gina Ortiz Jones requests a meeting with President Trump during his visit there tomorrow. Jones saying on social media she hopes to discuss what she perceives as an affordability crisis within the region. Trump scheduled to be at Freeman Coliseum for a midterm rally. This alongside Republican Senate candidate Ken Paxton and Carlos de la Cruz, GOP candidate for Texas's 35th congressional district. United Health Group is the latest target of current Attorney General Ken Paxton, his office launching an investigation into allegations that it denied Texans needed medical care.
1: United Health has faced accusations across the country and now in Texas of denying care that physicians determine medically necessary. Reports indicate that United engaged in numerous unlawful practices, including the bribing of nursing homes to delay hospitalizing patients who needed medical care. Texas Attorney General Ken Paxton says they're investigating the healthcare conglomerate for deceptive trade practices. In a statement, Paxton said Texans should not be denied medically necessary care, dragged through endless appeals, or stuck with devastating bills. United Health was forced to pay $165 million for misleading Massachusetts consumers. In Austin, Chris Fox, TSN News.
0: Attorneys for a death row inmate say that the state's death drug warrants putting a scheduled execution for this week on hold following the botched execution of an inmate in Tennessee.
4: Texas uses pentobarbital. Krista Pike got two doses of that drug last week in Tennessee and remains in critical condition. Jamal Howard's execution scheduled for Wednesday. Kristen Cuellar, executive director of the Texas Coalition to Abolish the Death Penalty, says Howard's attorneys want Governor Abbott to issue a 30-day reprieve.
5: Have been seeking information from the Texas Department of Criminal Justice about the drug that the agency intends to use, and to date they have been stymied in that effort.
4: Howard is condemned for the May 2000 robbery and murder of a convenience store clerk in the southeast Texas town of Silsbee. Barbara Schwartz, TSN News.
0: And for the former Army officer that murdered 13 people at Fort Hood, President Trump has approved the firing squad. Former Major Nadal Hassan also injured 32 people in a rampage at the Texas Army Post in November of 2009. He shouted Allahu Akbar during the attack, which left him paralyzed from the waist down. He was an Army Medical Corps psychiatrist admitting to the shootings at his court-martial in August 2013. On social media, Pentagon spokesman Sean Parnell writes that Secretary Pete Hegseth recommended and President Trump approved death by firing squad. The Secretary of the Army will arrange the time and place. New numbers show that at ports of entry, customs agents in Texas and across the southwest border have caught more than 11,000 people on the terror watch list this year. Experts say these are migrants who, under the Biden administration, could have slipped across the border between the ports.
6: They have sealed the border, pushing those people, funneling them to the ports of entry themselves.
0: Art Arthur with the Center for Immigration Studies says outside of the ports, it's a rather different story. Border Patrol has only caught about 100 people on the terrorist screening database. Texas State Legislature is set to discuss what kind of a school week kids should have.
7: More than 150 school districts across Texas have switched to four-day school weeks. The state legislature holding a hearing today to get a sense of how it's working for them. Texas Education Commissioner Mike Morath previously said they've studied the issue.
8: The relationship is statistically significant, and it reduces reading and math performance.
7: And on top of that, he says families with two working parents now have to pay for child care. In 2023, a bill in the legislature would have banned four-day school weeks, but it failed to make it out of committee. In San Antonio, Michael Board, TSN News.
0: In Texas, whitetail deer hunting season is underway. Parks and Wildlife reminding hunters to be on the lookout for that New World screwworm. The parasite can infect livestock and wildlife. Hunters are asked to report any animals they believe may be infected. TPWD says hunters should watch for unusual wounds or larvae around the wounds and contact wildlife officials should they see anything suspicious.
9: Go Texan from the State Fair of Texas, powered by the Texas Department of Agriculture.
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11: If you are a plant-based person and you are allergic to nuts, this is a very good alternative for those people. 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
10: From the Go Texan Pavilion at the State Fair of Texas, I'm Emily Capatillo, TSN News.
0: Still to come.
2: It's time to dry out across much of the Lone Star State this week, but what about the weekend? Any rain going to be returning? I'm meteorologist Sam Brunoff. Weather Sense.
0: When Texas in the Morning continues.
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0: Welcome back to Texas in the Morning. It's time now for a look at today's weather. Here's TSN Chief Meteorologist Dan Brunoff.
2: Well, after a rainy week last week and a rainy weekend, things are drying out across the state with the exception of the middle and lower Texas coast. You're going to have scattered showers and thunderstorms in your area here today, tomorrow, maybe even into Thursday. There is an area of disturbed weather in the Bay of Campeche, and we're going to be getting some spiral bands coming in from the north here for the next 2 to 3 days. This may form into a tropical depression in the next 48 hours. The hurricane Hurricane Center is giving it an 80% chance of doing so. And if it does come into a named storm, it will be moving away from the Texas coast. But it will cause some dangerous rip current and some high seas here for the next few days. Otherwise, this morning we're waking up to nice cool temperatures. It's a beautiful morning here across the Lone Star State. Temperatures have fallen into the 50s, into the panhandle, parts of the South Plains, also into parts of North Texas, the big country, hill country. A lot of you have fallen into the 50s as well. 60s across Central Texas and low to mid 70s along the Texas coast. Again, not a cloud in the sky across much of the state. High pressure at the surface is moving off into the Midwest, and we still have a northerly wind across South and Central Texas, as well as East Texas and the Dallas-Fort Worth area. But as we head through the next day or two, we'll start to see your winds return from the south. They'll be very light, and south winds will slowly return out into West Texas as well. Not a huge warm-up this week, but again, temperatures will be slightly above average. Just about everybody will be up into the 80s this week, with, again, morning lows mainly into the 60s. Again, no rain in the forecast through the rest of the week and into the weekend for just about all of us, except deep South Texas. Again, you could see a few scattered showers and storms along the Rio Grande on Thursday, and also around the Houston metro area and the upper Texas coast late into the week on Friday, and then again on Columbus Day on Monday. But the big story again will be a ridge of high pressure in the upper levels of the atmosphere building back across the state. We're not going to see a bunch of mid to upper 90s and triple digits. Heck, it's October now. But again, some areas like into the big country and Heartland and the northwestern Red River Valley, as well as far west Texas and the Rio Grande, will have temperatures slightly above 90 degrees. But again, not that dangerous heat that we've seen pretty much all summer and even into the early fall season. Otherwise, again, looks like a beautiful weather pattern. Enjoy. I'm meteorologist Dan Brunoff in the TSN Forecast Center.
0: Sports on Texas in the Morning is just ahead. Now this.
16: What do we really know about James Tallarico? 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
17: defending trans Texans is something we have to do every day.
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16: 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James Tallarico voted to allow biological men access to women's bathrooms in schools and for biological boys to play in girls' sports, saying some things are more important than fair competition in sports.
17: Defending trans Texans is something we have to do every day.
16: Radical liberal James Tallarico, for they, them, not you. 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TexasPAC.org.
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24: I'm Joshua Price with your Texas in the Morning Sports Report. The Associated Press released their new college football rankings ahead of Week 6 of the season. The Texas Longhorns remain at the top at number 1 with their 4-0 undefeated record. They were off for Week 5 ahead of their Week 6 matchup against rivals Oklahoma. Texas Tech climbs the spot to 11 after beating Colorado 29-7, keeping their record unblemished with 5 wins and no losses. They'll be on a bye for Week 6. The Houston Cougars dropped 2 spots to 22nd after their close win over UCLA. UCF 27-17. Houston sits at a 4-1 record, with their only loss being to Texas Tech in Week 3. They'll travel to Kansas State this weekend, where they'll play at 2:30 on Fox. SMU drops a second from last at 24 after another tight win over Boston College, 25-17. SMU will take their bye for Week 6. They'll return to action at home versus Virginia on the 17th at 11 a.m. on the CW. For the FCS coaches poll, Tarleton State and Stephen F. Austin are ranked 2-4 respectively, both with undefeated records. The Dallas Cowboys are hoping to get a big boost to their offensive line as they recently opened the practice window for Tyler Smith to come back from injury. Smith had a thumb injury before Week 1 and was put on the injured reserve. Cowboys Director of Player Personnel Stephen Jones joined 105.3 The Fan in Dallas to talk about Smith's return.
1: Oh, I just think it's a huge plus. I mean, you know, we were going to hit on Javonte and the success running the ball in the red zone. I mean, he's just going to give a very additive feature to what we can do in there. I mean, I love T.J. Bass, but we're talking about a guy who's an all-pro, and we just made one of the highest-paid guards in the league. I think he was made the highest-paid at the time we paid him. So certainly we think that's only going to be accretive to what we're trying to get accomplished on the offensive side of the ball. The same holds true, as I mentioned to you, both Pickens and C.D. got loose a couple of times yesterday and didn't quite have the time to get them spotted, had a chance for huge explosive plays. And, you know, a guy like Tyler Smith is going to give you that extra half a second to maybe look down the field and make that play.
24: 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Smith was asked this week if he was going to play in the Thursday night game.
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0: Up next, it's Mike Rogers with the other side of the news as Texas in the Morning continues.
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22: 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We also post some of our sports news stories on KSSTRadio.com. 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
0: And now, TSN's Mike Rogers with the other side of the news.
25: It really is unfair to single out just one car in an auction of this size.
26: We're selling 760 cars.
25: But with all due respect to the other 759, it's a 40-year-old AMC Pacer that's attracting all the attention at this sale, which begins today in Las Vegas.
26: Its claim to fame is it's from Wayne's World.
27: It's Wayne's World!
25: That's right.
27: Party time!
25: That sky blue 1976 Pacer with the flames on the side and the killer stereo.
28: Ah, the Mirthmobile.
25: Exactly. Craig Jackson is CEO of Barrett Jackson. It's the company handling this auction.
26: You know, I'd love to be able to play Bohemian Rhapsody when we pull it up on the block.
25: That, of course, a reference to the most famous scene in Wayne's World. That head-banging sing-along with Wayne and Garth and their two buddies in the back. One, two, three, four.
26: You know, the whole car is in pretty decent shape. You know, I will go on the record and say it's probably going to set a world record for a Pacer.
6: No way.
7: Way.
25: Not that it's the prettiest car on the road, because it's not.
8: Introducing the AMC Pacer, the first wide, small car.
26: No, American Motors at that time was struggling. You know, you had the Pacer, the Gremlin, the Hornet, the Matador, you know. They really had quite a lineup that year.
25: But again, this isn't just any Pacer.
26: People love cars that they can relate to because it takes you back to that time when you remember first seeing that movie.
25: Craig remembers.
26: I loved the movie. I just cracked up watching it.
6: Party on, Wayne!
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0: Making news beyond the Lone Star State, President Trump, campaigning last night, said the war with Iran could be nearing an end, even as he suggested the cities of Los Angeles or San Diego could be attacked. California leaders reacting, saying those remarks could potentially compromise safety. Televangelist Jim Backer has died at the age of 86. Along with his first wife, Backer built an empire around the successful TV show The PTL Club, only to lose it all over a sex scandal and financial crimes. In a rare move, the NFL has suspended two referees after separate incidents at different games over the weekend. And more than 120,000 cases of Gatorade are being voluntarily recalled due to undeclared food dyes, which could cause health issues. This is Texas in the Morning. I'm Kristen Yates, TSN News.
10: What do we really know about James Tallarico? Tallarico said,
11: "Defending trans Texans is something we have to do every day."
10: Tallarico supported using taxpayer dollars for sex change surgeries on young children. Claimed denying your child's gender identity is abusive. Said the trans community needs abortion care too. And even called Jesus a radical feminist. And said God is non-binary.
11: Defending trans Texans is something we have to do every day.
10: But it gets worse. James Tallarico voted to allow biological men access to women's bathrooms in schools and for biological boys to play in girls' sports, saying some things are more important than fair competition in sports.
11: Defending trans Texans is something we have to do every day.
10: Radical liberal James Tallarico. For they, them, not you. 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TexasPAC.org.
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30: TSN News, I'm Chelsea Wade, and this is the Lone Star Farm and Ranch Report for Tuesday, October 6th.
2: Beautiful weather pattern across the Lone Star State through the rest of the week, but will it last into the weekend?
6: I'm meteorologist Dan Brunoff. Your forecast coming up.
30: We also have a complete market recap coming up. Texas farmers are making progress with fall harvest, but dry conditions continue to take a toll on crops and pastures across the state. USDA says Texas cotton harvest has reached 35%, about 5 points ahead of the five-year average, but the condition of the crop remains a concern. More than half of the state's cotton, 54%, is rated poor or very poor, while only 15% is in good to excellent condition. The state's corn harvest is nearly finished, about 82% of the crop now out of the field, just behind the normal pace of 84%. Only about one-third of the remaining crop is rated good to excellent. Texas sorghum harvest is also winding down with 81% harvested. That's about 8 points behind the five-year average. About one-quarter of the crop is rated good to excellent, while nearly 3 in 10 acres are rated poor or very poor. Winter wheat planting is running behind normal. Texas producers have planted about 35% of the crop, compared with a five-year average of 48%. About 16% has emerged, and conditions remain tough for Texas cattle producers. Nearly 6 in 10 acres of pasture and rangeland are rated poor or very poor, just 16% rated good to excellent. President Trump has signed an executive order temporarily allowing highway use of red dye diesel. That fuel is normally sold without state or federal highway taxes for use in off-road equipment like tractors or excavators.
7: Today I'm announcing another unprecedented step to bring down costs. For many years, farm vehicles, construction equipment, and other off-road vehicles have used what is known as red dye diesel. Do you know what that is? I don't know what the hell it is, but whatever it is, it's supposed to be very good. Does anybody want to explain that? Red dye diesel, everybody, which is exactly the same as normal diesel, but is sold tax-free for off-road vehicles and big trucks. So tonight, right? These guys know exactly what I'm talking about. They're going to be very happy in about 2 seconds. So tonight I'm going to sign a historic executive order to officially waive the off-road requirement and allow anyone to purchase tax-free red dye diesel for any reason.
30: Texas is already allowing the expanded use of dye diesel on the road after Governor Abbott issued a disaster declaration last month. U.S. Ag Secretary Brooke Rollins says the president's action will better enable farmers to deliver America's harvest. But farm groups want the administration to do more. The American Farm Bureau Federation is asking President Trump to provide farmers some relief from high diesel prices during harvest. Farm Bureau President Zippy Duval is calling for a temporary suspension of the federal highway diesel tax, which is more than 24 cents a gallon. The national average for on-highway diesel has climbed to $6.38 a gallon, while farm diesel in Texas is approaching $6. Duval says farmers depend on diesel to operate tractors, combines, and irrigation equipment and transport crops, livestock, and supplies. He says unlike some businesses, farmers cannot simply postpone harvest or stop using fuel when prices rise. USDA says a sterile screwworm fly facility in Edinburgh will open sooner than expected. A social media account connected to the construction announced last week that the building at Moore Air Base was going up in record time. A USDA spokesperson confirmed that analysis to KRGV-TV, saying the facility should be ready to start production by April. The original plan was to have construction completed by the end of next year. USDA is moving to boost meat production and capacity in the wake of recent presidential executive orders. The department is pushing to boost meat production and market access to expand supply, improve competition, and bring down meat prices, all per the executive order. Undersecretary for Food Safety, Mindy Brashears.
9: Our piece is inspection, and there are many components of the executive order that deals with inspection and increasing the capacity for our ranchers.
30: But that doesn't mean sacrificing the core mission.
9: Both the secretary and the president said we're here to provide access, but we are not compromising food safety, and we're certainly not getting rid of inspection.
30: But there are still challenges for producers.
9: Having access to inspected slaughter facilities. In some areas of the country, we've been told that it can take up to a year to get their animals in a small plant in some of the more remote areas, or they have to drive 5 hours to take their animal in to get harvested.
30: Brashear says USDA is moving to update regulations from record keeping all the way down to hand washing. More importantly, she says her agency is helping states qualified to do more inspections or move to federal inspection so products can cross state lines. USDA is overhauling a popular rural energy program that's already facing a legal challenge from farmers and renewable energy groups. The Rural Energy for America program, or REAP, helps farmers and rural businesses pay for renewable energy and energy-efficient projects. Under the new rules, applicants will have to complete a project and

0: come, more Ag News, Chief Meteorologist Dan Brunoff's weather and the markets as the Lone Star Farm and Ranch report continues. This is TSN News.
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0: And welcome back to the Lone Star Farm and Ranch Report. A federal judge has extended a temporary pause on USDA employee relocations while considering whether to block the moves for a longer period. The judge extended the stay through October 13th. The dispute involves USDA's plan to relocate about 2,600 employees from the Washington, D.C. area to agency hubs around the country as part of a department reorganization. During a recent hearing, the judge questioned whether USDA can move forward without approval from Congressional Appropriations Committees. USDA says it has the legal authority to reorganize and argues that changes will allow the department to provide services more effectively. Federal employee unions challenging the plan say the relocations could cause significant staff losses and violate congressional restrictions. The judge is considering a preliminary injunction that could keep the relocations on hold while the case moves forward. The latest extension of the 2018 Farm Bill expired September 30th, leaving several programs important to rural America facing an uncertain future. Major programs, including crop insurance and SNAP, will continue, but funding or authority for some conservation research, rural development, trade, and energy programs has expired or could be affected without congressional action. Other farm programs, including commodity and dairy support measures, are set to expire at the end of December. Senate Ag Committee Chair John Bozeman says farmers should not expect an immediate disruption. He says USDA can take administrative steps to keep programs operating through the end of the year as bipartisan negotiations continue. The several farm groups say the biggest loss from the Farm Bill impasse is the stability that farmers rely on when making decisions for their operations. Family farms continue to make up the overwhelming majority of American agriculture. USDA says family operations accounted for about 97% of all U.S. farms in 2024. Small family farms with less than $350,000 in gross cash farm income represented 86% of all farms, and they operated 40% of U.S. agricultural land but produced 17% of the total value of farm production. Altogether, family farms operated 91% of U.S. agricultural land and produced 85% of the nation's agricultural output. Non-family farms represented just 3% of farms and 14% of production value. Dairy producers now have until December 18th to enroll in USDA's Dairy Margin Coverage Program.
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0: indicate that you're still milking and you need to sign the application for this year. The reason that folks took that five-year enrollment was they actually got a 25% reduction in the premium that they pay to have the dairy margin coverage protection.
1: Producers also have an online dairy decision tool available to evaluate coverage levels through dairy margin coverage. 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I'm Rod Bain reporting for the U.S. Department of Agriculture in Washington, D.C.
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4: If you are a plant-based person and you are allergic to nuts, this is a very good alternative for those people. So it's made with all fresh ingredients, avocados, tomatoes, yellow pepper, and parsley. 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
5: It's time to dry out across much of the Lone Star State this week, but what about the weekend? Any rain going to be returning? I'm meteorologist Dan Brunoff. Weather's next.
6: As the Lone Star Farm and Ranch Report continues, this is TSN News.
7: What do we really know about James Tallarico? Tallarico said,
8: defending trans Texans is something we have to do every day.
7: Tallarico supported using taxpayer dollars for sex change surgeries on young children. Claimed denying your child's gender identity is abusive. 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And even called Jesus a radical feminist. And said God is non-binary.
8: Defending trans Texans is something we have to do every day.
7: But it gets worse. James Tallarico voted to allow biological men access to women's bathrooms in schools and for biological boys to play in girls' sports, saying some things are more important than fair competition in sports.
8: Defending trans Texans is something we have to do every day.
7: Radical liberal James Tallarico, for they, them, not you. Texas PAC is responsible for the content of this advertising, paid for by Texas PAC, not authorized by any candidate or candidates committee. TexasPAC.org.
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5: Things are drying out across the state with the exception of the middle and lower Texas coast. You're going to have scattered showers and thunderstorms in your area here today, tomorrow, maybe even into Thursday. There is an area of disturbed weather in the Bay of Campeche, and we're going to be getting some spiral bands coming in from the north here for the next 2 to 3 days. This may form into a tropical depression in the next 48 hours. The Hurricane Center is giving it an 80% chance of doing so. And if it does come into a named storm, it will be moving away from the Texas coast. But it will cause some dangerous rip current and some high seas here for the next few days. Otherwise, this morning we're waking up to nice cool temperatures. It's a beautiful morning here across the Lone Star State. Temperatures have fallen into the 50s, into the panhandle, parts of the South Plains. Also, also into parts of North Texas, the big country, hill country. A lot of you have fallen into the 50s as well. 60s across central Texas and low to mid 70s along the Texas coast. Again, not a cloud in the sky across much of the state. Not a huge warm up this week, but again, temperatures will be slightly above average. Just about everybody will be up into the 80s this week, with again morning lows mainly into the 60s. Again, no rain in the forecast through the rest of the week and into the weekend for just about all of us, except deep south Texas. Again, you could see a few scattered showers and storms along the Rio Grande on Thursday, and also around the Houston metro area in the upper Texas coast late into the week on Friday, and then again on Columbus Day on Monday. But the big story again will be a ridge of high pressure in the upper levels of the atmosphere building back across the state. We're not going to see a bunch of mid to upper 90s and triple digits. Heck, it's October now. But again, some areas like into the big country and Heartland and the northwestern Red River Valley, as well as far west Texas and the Rio Grande, we'll have temperatures slightly above 90 degrees. But again, not that dangerous heat that we've seen pretty much all summer and even into the early fall season. Otherwise, again, looks like a beautiful weather pattern. Enjoy. I'm meteorologist Dan Brunoff in the TSN Forecast Center.
6: The markets are next as the Lone Star Farm and Ranch Report continues. 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
7: What do we really know about James Tallarico? Tallarico said,
8: "Defending Trans Texas is something we have to do every day."
7: Tallarico supported using taxpayer dollars for sex change surgeries on young children. Claimed denying your child's gender identity is abusive. Said the trans community needs abortion care too. And even called Jesus a radical feminist. And said God is non-binary.
8: Defending Trans Texas is something we have to do every day.
7: But it gets worse. James Tallarico voted to allow biological men access to women's bathrooms in schools and for biological boys to play in girls' sports, saying some things are more important than fair competition in sports.
8: Defending Trans Texas is something we have to do every day.
7: Radical liberal James Tallarico, for they, them, not you. Texas PAC is responsible for the content of this advertising, paid for by Texas PAC, not authorized by any candidate or candidate's committee. TexasPAC.org.
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11: Here's your KSST KRVA FM weather. We're looking pretty good over the next couple of days. High pressure from the central plains moving into our area. It'll be clear overnight with upper 50s, and then we get pretty reasonable temperatures on Tuesday. Looks like mid-80s, lots of sun. We'll stay in the mid-80s Wednesday, upper 80s Thursday, and sunny. I'm meteorologist Steve Hamilton on KSST and KRVA-FM.
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3: TSN headlines. The mayor of San Antonio wants a meeting with President Trump during his scheduled visit there tomorrow, hoping to speak about an affordability crisis. Following the botched execution in Tennessee, a Texas death row inmate may have a reprieve. As our state also uses lethal injection, advocates say a pause is warranted while Tennessee's investigation over the drug continues. A sterile screwworm fly facility in South Texas will open sooner than expected. The building at Moore Air Base in Edinburgh should be ready to start production by spring rather than the end of 2027. New numbers show that at ports of entry, customs agents in Texas and across the southwest border have caught more than 11,000 people on the terror watch list this year. The state legislature debates today on what kind of school week kids should have. More than 150 districts over Texas have switched to four-day school weeks, and education leaders want to study the issue further. With your Texas News headlines, I'm Kristen Yates.
7: What do we really know about James Tallarico? Tallarico said,
8: defending trans Texans is something we have to do every day.
7: Tallarico supported using taxpayer dollars for sex change surgeries on young children. Claimed denying your child's gender identity is abusive. Said the trans community needs abortion care too. And even called Jesus a radical feminist. And said God is non-binary.
8: Defending trans Texans is something we have to do every day.
7: But it gets worse. James Tallarico voted to allow biological men access to women's bathrooms in schools and for biological boys to play in girls' sports, saying some things are more important than fair competition in sports.
8: Defending trans Texans is something we have to do every day.
7: Radical liberal James Tallarico, for they, them, not you. Texas PAC is responsible for the content of this advertising, paid for by Texas PAC, not authorized by any candidate or candidates committee.
6: Penny at 497 and a quarter, March corn unchanged at 511 and a half. May corn was also unchanged at 518 and a half. Despite a fresh 18-month high for the U.S. dollar index, all three classes of U.S. wheat closed in the green. Further Black Sea escalation and concerns over logistics continues to be the main driver for the wheat market. December Chicago wheat closed up 9 1/4 at 692 and a quarter. March Chicago wheat up 9 1/2 at 706 and a quarter. December Kansas City wheat up 7 pennies at 742 and a quarter. March was also up 7 pennies at 755. With the Lone Star Farm and Ranch Report, I'm Chelsea Wade, TSN News.
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15: 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A frost advisory is usually issued when minimum temperatures between 33 to 36 degrees are expected. These continue in fall until a killing freeze ends the season and begin in spring with the growing season. Frost is more likely on a clear night when the ground heat is lost to the atmosphere. It's also common on still nights or when winds are light, allowing a layer of cool air to settle at the surface. Cool temperatures and moist conditions increase the risk of frost and freezing, and those low spots in your landscape are the first to be affected as cold air sinks. A freeze watch is issued when a large area could potentially be hit with freezing temperatures within 24 to 36 hours. A freeze warning means freezing temperatures are expected to occur. Check out our website for this and other gardening tips.

0: KSN News, I'm Kristen Yates. Our top story, increased diesel prices are having a significant impact on farmers, increasing operational costs as the war in Iran continues. Diesel prices are up around $3 from last year in much of the country. Farmer Michael Edwards says he is feeling the hit and trying not to pass it to consumers.
1: We're doing the best we can, and we're being as innovative as we can and as efficient as we can to try to make it all work. And I feel like that's my responsibility as an American, you know, to do the best we can with what we've got.
0: Governor Abbott declared a statewide diesel emergency in Texas, temporarily waiving restrictions on dyed diesel and raising weight limits for fuel and agricultural transport to 95,000 pounds to hopefully ease some supply chain pressure. Today, statewide gas prices average $5.74 for a gallon of diesel, $3.90 for a gallon of regular. The president has approved using a firing squad to execute a former Fort Hood doctor.
2: The U.S. is planning to execute Nadal Hassan for murdering 13 people in 2009 in a mass shooting at Fort Hood in Killeen. He'll become the first military execution since 1961. And now President Trump has approved Secretary Pete Hegseth's recommendation that they use the firing squad. Hassan was convicted of killing 12 soldiers and a civilian and an unborn baby. He wounded 30 others. He's currently being held in Fort Leavenworth, Kansas. Now, where and when this execution will take place still has to be decided by the Army Secretary. Russell Scott, TSN News.
0: A Texas death row inmate may have a stay of execution following the botched one in Tennessee.
3: Texas uses pentobarbital. Krista Pike got two doses of that drug last week in Tennessee and remains in critical condition. Jamal Howard's execution scheduled for Wednesday. Kristen Cuellar, executive director of the Texas Coalition to Abolish the Death Penalty, says Howard's attorneys want Governor Abbott to issue a 30-day reprieve.
4: Have been seeking information from the Texas Department of Criminal Justice about the drug that the agency intends to use, and to date they have been stymied in that effort.
3: Howard is condemned for the May 2000 robbery and murder of a convenience store clerk in the southeast Texas town of Silsbee. Barbara Schwartz, TSN News.
0: New numbers show that at ports of entry, customs agents in Texas and over the southern border have caught more than 11,000 people on the terror watch list this year. Experts say these are migrants who, under the Biden administration, would have slipped across the border between the ports. However, outside the ports, it's a different story. Only about 100 people have been caught on the terrorist screening database. This is TSN News.
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6: I was in the middle of the Atlantic Ocean when it happened. There was a sudden jolt and our submarine crashed on the seafloor. We were in total darkness.
7: That's Dr. Dejana Figueroa, a marine biologist and STEM teacher, talking about a deep sea dive she'll never forget.
6: It's funny. When I was a kid, I was afraid of the ocean. And there I was, 2 miles below the surface. But as a scientist, you prepare for that. Using our training and a little creativity, we fixed the sub and finished our experiments. The dive was just too important. Every dive gives us glimpses at things few people ever get to see. Glowing creatures, fiery undersea volcanoes. When we got back to the surface, I kissed the ground and called my mom, of course. But you know what? I wouldn't trade that dive for anything.
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10: KSST has been reporting the news for Sulphur Springs and Hopkins County since 1947. We couldn't look to the future without remembering our past. These are the History and Heritage Files as compiled and presented by Bill Bradford prior to 2014.
11: These are the History and Heritage Files for the 6th day of October. On this day in 1846, a petition from the citizens of Tarrant asking for a road to be built from Tarrant to Clarksville was approved. Tarrant's now a ghost town, north of Sulphur Springs. And it was on this day in the year 1955, the General Telephone Company announced that Sulphur Springs would switch from switchboard operators, you know, number please, to a new dial system at midnight December the 3rd. And at midnight December the 3rd, they did, and the late Peavine Pinion never got used to it. The operators pampered Peavine. The dial did. The president of General Telephone of the Southwest, after he made a speech at the country club, pulled some insulators out of the equipment. The operators hung up their handsets, and the next morning you picked up your telephone, you dialed your phone number. Our prefix was Tuxedo. And for over 30 years, that same basic newfangled dial telephone system would serve Sulphur Springs, expanded, of course, until the new ultra-high-speed computerized system replaced it. But there have been other plans around here. It didn't last that long. On this day in the year 1966, they announced groundbreaking at 2 p.m. Friday for the Hollywood Brand Candy Company. After groundbreaking, the owner, named Martico, lost his place in his script, and his wife finished it for him.
12: It will be the largest of Hollywood's four candy operations and represents a multi-million dollar investment in our future here at Sulphur Springs. The plant will have the latest in fully automated high-speed equipment to give peak production under the most modern working condition.
11: And in conclusion, said Mr. Martico,
13: they always say that Texas does something big. Well, Hollywood is going to do it big.
11: They built the plant, but never got it working right. Ocean Spray bought the building, and it's been going great ever since in the Heritage Files.
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15: Well, we're happy to have you on the trail with us again this morning. This is KSST. I'm John Mark Dempsey. And welcome to Tuesday, October 6th. It's going to be a great day in Hopkins County. And really now, this is the weather about a month ago that we were looking forward to. Sunny with a high near 83 today. Might be a bit cooler ideally, but who's going to complain? Winds from the north or northeast, but only about 5 miles per hour. This evening and into Wednesday morning, a low around 58 degrees. Wednesday sunny with a high near 85. Winds calm. By Thursday, we're up to 88 again. And on Friday, about the same, mostly sunny, high of 88. And we stay in the mid-80s over the weekend with sunny skies. No mention of rain at all in the forecast, at least through Sunday. Things going on. First United Methodist Church of Sulphur Springs hosts story time for kids with Kate Davis each Tuesday from 10 to 11 a.m. in the Family Life Center. And we say thanks for hanging out with us this morning here on KSST.
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17: What should Texans really be putting on their plates? 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More in a moment. 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
17: Texas has developed its first ever state nutrition guidelines, and Ag Commissioner Sid Miller helped shape them.
19: These guidelines, they're a major milestone in Texas' effort to examine the relationship between nutrition, dietary patterns, and getting off of ultra-processed foods, which causes chronic disease. This committee was actually created by the Texas legislature. For too long, we've talked about nutrition and really hadn't done anything about it. So when you talk nutrition, you have to talk about agriculture. You really can't separate the two. So basically, kind of in a nutshell, here's what we come up with. Said, fill half the plate with vegetables and fruit at every meal. Try to use different colors. That's keeping it cowboy simple right there. Eat three or more servings of healthy proteins each day. And you also need healthy fats. We want you to choose food that support healthy bones and teeth, including dairy products, especially in our youth. We'd like for you to choose whole grains when eating grain. Emphasize minimally processed foods. We got to get off of those. The fewer added ingredients, the better, in my opinion. So, good health starts with good food. That makes sense, doesn't it? Good food starts with agriculture. So Texans don't need a complicated rule or chemistry lesson, you know, to go to the grocery store. Just here it is. Robert Kennedy says this. Eat real food. Just eat real food. It's that simple.
17: Next time on Shoot the Bull.
19: 93% of the state has experienced some stage of drought.
17: I'm Chelsea Wade, TSN News.

0: American Cattle News. Has the cattle market peaked, and could we see rebuilding? More after this.
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2: The market has been so strong for so long that there were no longer any meaningful probabilities for long speculative position holders. The market needed recalibration to create opportunity. Cattle feeders and stocker operators had watched prices rally for so long, and hedging opportunities had been so poor that they simply didn't believe the market was going to correct to the magnitude that it has. Well, for both camps, it has. Meanwhile, the exceptionally strong basis in live cattle futures with an even steeper discount to the deferred live cattle contracts made hedging feeder cattle all but impossible. As the realities of trying to buy and hedge feeder cattle at that big of a discount to spot cash became clear, the subsequent break in cattle futures simply became too much for the market to withstand. Around the time that the basis problem was addressed, the first of the summer video sales were taking place, and it became clear that feeder cattle prices were correcting, with no signs that the break in the market was going to be over soon. Pessimism was breeding more pessimism. Then, on July 24th, Secretary of Agriculture Burke Rollins announced that the border crossing at Douglas, Arizona would reopen on August 24th, with intentions to open the border crossings at Santa Teresa and Columbus, New Mexico soon after. Even with some crossing locations still closed, the reality that additional feeder cattle would soon be re-entering the supply chain to put more pressure on the market. It is easy to take the view that the long bull market is over. Consumers' willingness to pay is being tested. The increase in feeder cattle availability with the border reopening will increase cattle and eventual beef supplies. Herd expansion may not be fully started, but is turning.
0: American Cattle News.

continent of Atlantis was an island which lay before the great flood in the area we now call the Atlantic Ocean. So great an area of land that from her western shores those beautiful sailors journeyed to the south and the North Americas with ease in their ships with painted sails. To the east, Africa was her neighbor, across a short strait of sea miles. The great Egyptian age is but a remnant of the Atlantean culture. The antediluvian kings colonized the world. All the gods who play in the mythological dramas, in all legends from all lands, were from fair Atlantis. Knowing her fate, Atlantis sent out ships to all corners of the earth. On board were the 12. The poet, the physician, the farmer, the scientist, the magician, and the other so-called gods of our legends, though gods they were. And as the elders of our time choose to remain blind, let us rejoice and let us sing and dance and ring in the new. Hail Atlantis!

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1: Well, thanks for starting your day with KSST this morning. I'm John Mark Dempsey. It's Tuesday, October 6th. Says so right there on the calendar. And let's see what's doing today. It's National Plus Size Appreciation Day. And it recognizes the gorgeous men and women who may be larger in size but are also larger than life in many ways. Extraordinary beauty comes in all size packages. National Plus Size Appreciation Day. It's also National Noodle Day. Today's factoid, Shakespeare made up the name Jessica for his play Merchant of Venice. Birthdays, the comedian Carol Lombard, born this day in 1908. Football broadcaster and former coach Tony Dungy is 71 today. This day in history. October 6th, 1866, in Jackson County, Indiana, the first train robbery. This day in 1926, Babe Ruth hits three homers in a World Series game against the St. Louis Cardinals. The Yanks win 10-5.
2: I'm Spartacus!
1: This day in 1960, the film Spartacus, directed by Stanley Kubrick and starring Kirk Douglas, had its world premiere. This day in 1981, Egyptian President Anwar Sadat is assassinated while reviewing a military parade. Frank Reynolds on ABC.
3: Good evening. His funeral will be on Saturday. Anwar El Sadat, described by President Reagan today as a humanitarian unafraid to make peace, struck down today by, as Menachem Begin said, the enemies of peace.
1: And our thought for the day is from Tony Dungy, whose birthday is October 6th. He said, "The secret to success is good leadership, and good leadership is all about making the lives of your team members or workers better." Well, look after yourself, and thanks for sitting in with us on KSST.
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0: Here's your KSST KRVA FM weather. It looks like we're done with the extreme heat. We'll be staying in the mid-80s for today's high. Lots of sunshine. High pressure is anchored over the Four Corners, but that's covering all of our area. Clear and upper 50s overnight, and then sunny in mid-80s for the high on Wednesday, upper 80s Thursday. I'm meteorologist Steve Hamilton on KSST and KRVA FM.
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1: Texas Parks and Wildlife announcing one of their state parks getting a little bigger with the addition of 1,200 acres. It's down in Edwards County. That's just west of Fredericksburg. It's called the Devil's Sinkhole State Natural Area. And even though it already has a catchy, inviting name, it's also very distinctive, as each night about 3 million bats emerge out of the Devil's Sinkhole in search of food. Now with all the new land, they'll be able to put in a bunch of new trails. That'd work out well for me for running away from the bats. But they'll also be useful for birding enthusiasts and nature walk lovers that want to get out during the day. The long-term plans for the property will include an additional headquarters building, maintenance area, and some overnight opportunities. With the newly acquired 1,200 acres, the Devil's Sinkhole State Natural Area, as it's called, will total now more than 3,000 acres in southwest Texas. Full plans for the additional acreage are forthcoming, but goodness, they already had my attention with the part about the 3 million bats. It's called the Devil's Sinkhole, located in Edwards County. It's about a five-hour drive from here. Just an example of more expansion from the Texas Parks and Wildlife Department, and this acquisition coming from their Land and Water Conservation Fund. Governor Abbott got a little help with the shovel on the groundbreaking down in the Port of Brownsville, a new shipyard generating about 10,000 jobs under construction. That'll create an estimated $265 billion in economic impact. It's going to be one of the largest economic development projects in Texas history. Congressman Vincent Gonzalez Jr. was on hand with a shovel, as well as our Vice President J.D. Vance, and the CEO of the company in charge of the construction, Saronic. They're a company specializing in building intelligent, autonomous surface vessels for military and commercial maritime use. The new shipyard they're breaking ground on will be a $3.2 billion project spanning at first over 835 acres with room to expand to 4,400 acres. Port Alpha, as it's called, will be the most advanced shipyard in the world, and it highlights Texas leadership to bring defense manufacturing back to Texas. When they open, they'll initially have 150,000 gross tons of annual shipbuilding capacity. That's more than double the current United States commercial shipbuilding capacity. They're also already working with the state to develop regional educational institutions. They'll be developing engineering pipelines, technical training, and apprenticeship pathways that put industry careers within reach of local Texans. They expect the first phase of the new Port Alpha to be completed in 2028.
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5: 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Shopping, music, finds, bounce houses, face painting, I'm in. It's happening Saturday, October 17th, 9 a.m. to 4 p.m. on Main Street, Sulphur Springs. Cub Scout Pack 6069 will have their annual school night for scouting meeting for parents to sign their children up to be Cub Scouts. This meeting will be held October 5th, 6 p.m. at First United Methodist Church, Sulphur Springs. Coming up October 8th from 5:30 to 6:30 p.m., it's the annual candlelight vigil put on by the Safety Crisis Center here in Sulphur Springs. Come out and support victims of domestic violence. The event will be held in downtown Sulphur Springs on Celebration Plaza. In case of rain, it will be held at Christus Trinity Clinic, 113 Airport Road. A Sherlock Holmes mystery is being presented by the Main Street Community Players there on 225 Main Street here in Sulphur Springs. It kicks off Friday, October 9th, goes through the 11th, and then the next weekend, 16th through the 18th. Find out more. 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The 57th Annual World Championship Hopkins County Stew Contest coming up October 24th. And now it's time for Halloween-related community calendar.
8: That was scary.
5: Oh, this looks scary. 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
1: Texas has developed its first ever state nutrition guidelines, and Ag Commissioner Sid Miller helped shape them.
2: These guidelines, they're a major milestone in Texas' effort to examine the relationship between nutrition, dietary patterns, and getting off of ultra-processed foods, which causes chronic disease. This committee was actually created by the Texas legislature. For too long, we've talked about nutrition and really hadn't done anything about it. So when you talk nutrition, you have to talk about agriculture. You really can't separate the two. So basically, kind of in a nutshell, here's what we come up with. Said, fill half the plate with vegetables and fruit at every meal. Try to use different colors. That's keeping it cowboy simple right there. Eat three or more servings of healthy proteins each day. And you also need healthy fats. We want you to choose food that support healthy bones and teeth, including dairy products, especially in our youth. We'd like for you to choose whole grains when eating grain. Emphasize minimally processed foods. We got to get off of those. The fewer added ingredients, the better, in my opinion. So, good health starts with good food. That makes sense, doesn't it? Good food starts with agriculture. So Texans don't need a complicated rule or chemistry lesson, you know, to go to the grocery store. Just here it is. Robert Kennedy says this, eat real food. Just eat real food. It's that simple.
1: Next time on Shoot the Bull.
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1: I'm Chelsea Wade, TSN News.
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0: It's the Agribusiness Report.
1: Over the past 20 years, no single lease type consistently outperformed the others. But depending on when you were in each lease, returns could differ by more than $100 per acre in a given year. Yes, $100 per acre in a given year. So the real question isn't which lease is best, it's which lease matches your risk tolerance.
0: Director for the Center for Commercial Agriculture at Purdue, Dr. Michael Langemeyer.
1: And we find that average net returns to land were surprisingly similar across all three lease types. But while the averages were similar, the year-to-year experience was very different. Fixed cash rent provided the most stability, while crop share and flexible cash rent were far more volatile, rising faster in strong markets, but also falling more sharply in years with weaker prices. That distinction is critical because it shows there is no single best lease in all environments, only trade-offs between stability and upside. The crop share lease highlights this trade-off clearly. From 2013 to 2019, crop share returns were on average about $70 per acre lower than fixed cash rent. But from 2020 to 2022, that relationship flipped, with crop share returns reaching as much as $74 per acre higher than fixed cash rent in some years. That kind of swing tells us something important. Crop share leases amplify market cycles. When commodity prices are strong, they can outperform fixed cash rent, but when margins are tight, they tend to lag. In other words, crop share is not a stable income strategy from a landlord perspective. It is a position that gains or losses and really is dictated by market volatility. The flexible cash rent lease behaves like a hybrid between fixed cash rent and crop share, capturing some upside in strong years while partially smoothing downside risk. For example, during the 2020 to 22 period, flexible cash rent outperformed fixed cash rent by about $68, but in more recent, weaker periods, including 2023 through 2025, returns declined with this lease. Looking ahead to 2026, projections show no bonus payment, meaning returns move closer to fixed cash rent levels again. This tells us that flexible cash rent is not automatically an upside strategy. It depends heavily on whether revenue thresholds are met. This brings us to an important driver of flexible lease performance, bonus payments. Over the 2007 to 2026 period, bonus payments occurred in only 11 of the years, ranging from zero up to $127 per acre and averaging $35 per acre. Most of the gains from flexible cash rent came in short bursts during high revenue periods rather than consistent annual performance. That makes flexible leases highly dependent on timing and market conditions rather than steady year-to-year returns. So what does all this mean for landowners and operators? The key takeaway is that each lease structure is solving a different problem. Fixed cash rent provides stability and predictable income. Crop share provides upside potential, but also greater downside risks. Flexible cash rent attempts to balance the two, but only performs well when revenue conditions trigger bonus payments. In tighter margin environments, predictability often becomes more valuable than upside, which tends to make fixed cash rent more attractive from the landlord perspective. But in more volatile rising price environments, sharing risk through crop share or flexible leases can provide meaningful income opportunities. Looking ahead, current conditions suggest continued pressure from relatively high input costs and weaker crop price environments. That combination reduces the likelihood of large bonus payments in flexible leases and limits upside potential in crop share arrangements, at least in the near term. As a result, near-term returns may continue to favor stability over variability. Over the long run, no single lease arrangement consistently dominates, but in the short run, market conditions determine which structure performs best. The real decision comes down to this. Do you want stability in your land income or flexibility to capture upside when markets move?
0: And this is the Agribusiness Report.
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0: after reports surfaced that UnitedHealth denied care that treating physicians determined as medically necessary. There have even been reports of United bribing nursing homes to delay hospitalizing patients who needed medical care. Texas Attorney General Ken Paxton's office has launched an investigation. In a statement, he said his office will gather the evidence, stand up to this multinational conglomerate, and make sure Texans get the coverage they pay for. Apparently, United has a track record. In 2025, a Massachusetts court ordered United pay $165 million for misleading Massachusetts consumers. In Austin, Chris Fox, TSN News.
1: The Texas State Legislature is set to discuss what kind of a school week that kids should have.
2: More than 150 school districts across Texas have switched to four-day school weeks. The state legislature holding a hearing today to get a sense of how it's working for them. Texas Education Commissioner Mike Morath previously said they've studied the issue.
3: The relationship is statistically significant, and it reduces reading and math performance.
2: And on top of that, he says families with two working parents now have to pay for child care. In 2023, a bill in the legislature would have banned four-day school weeks, but it failed to make it out of committee. In San Antonio, Michael Board, TSN News.
1: The State Fair of Texas is expanding its free student admission tickets for the 2026 season. Those tickets distributed will be valid any day of the fair. Normally, they're only good for weekdays, not weekends, which are more crowded. Officials with the State Fair say it is a response to some of the rain seen across northern Texas during the past few days, which did keep some families at home. This is TSN News.

0: State of Texas versus Juan and Mary Sanchez. The charge? Child abuse. For refusing to recognize their son as a girl.
1: Sounds insane, right? Well, Gina Hinojosa supports the radical policy of taxpayers paying for sex change surgery for kids and the assault on parental rights. And Hinojosa believes schools should be able to transition children behind their parents' backs. But that's just the beginning. Gina Hinojosa supports allowing boys and girls sports and in their locker rooms. It's gross, unfair, and harmful to girls. And what does Gina Hinojosa say about it? Listen to this.
2: I really don't understand how girls would be hurt by this. A threat to our little girls that doesn't exist.
1: Gina Hinojosa, radical, dangerous. We cannot allow her to become governor of Texas.

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3: Well, sun's up again and another day fresh out of the box. Here we are together on KSST. Good morning, I'm John Mark Dempsey. Tuesday, October 6th. So good to have you on board with us again this morning. Well, we're finally getting the weather now that we were hoping for 2 or 3 weeks ago. Today, sunny with a high near 83. Winds will be from the north and northeast about 5 miles per hour. Overnight into Wednesday morning, about 58 degrees. No mention of rain in the forecast for the rest of the week. We have James Terry with your Sulphur Springs and Hopkins County birthdays coming up here in just a moment or two. But first of all, some other birthdays to tell you about. Comedian Carol Lombard, born this day in 1908. Former Clemson and current Jacksonville Jaguars quarterback Trevor Lawrence, with the long blonde hair, is 27. This day in history.
4: Mommy, don't you know me? It's a little baby.

0: October 6th, 1927, The First Talkie, The Jazz Singer, starring Al Jolson, opens in American movie theaters. October 6th, 1973, the beginning of the Yom Kippur War between Egypt, Syria, and Israel. October 6th, 2001, the U.S., supported by Great Britain, begins its attack on Afghanistan following the 9/11 attacks. From NBC.
1: America strikes back. Afghanistan is pounded with bombs and missiles from the air and sea.
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0: And this day in 2018, the U.S. Senate confirmed Brett Kavanaugh as a Supreme Court justice on a vote of 50-48. Well, look after yourself, and thanks for sitting in with us on KSST.

0: Good morning. It's time for birthdays. We've got James Terry here. Good morning, James.
1: Good morning, Chad. It's time to check on our birthday list and see who's celebrating today. On our birthday list today for the 6th day of October, we have these folks. Happy birthday, Ike Harper, Charlotte Burns, Richard Pickens, Pam Roberts. Nona Brown has a birthday today, so does Raven Potts. Happy 23rd birthday to Addison Cadell. Jay Owens has a birthday, so does Jordan Roberts. Mickey Williams, happy 87th birthday to Carino W. Pico. Jerry McGraw has a birthday. Happy birthday, Brett Ratcliffe. Lorraine Lindley, Brandon Wilkes. Happy 18th birthday to Maddox Stouts Potts. Jason Dillon has a birthday. So does Reagan Fairchild. Ted Ferguson. Happy 20th birthday to Courtney Shelton. Jeremy Thompson Loggins has a birthday. And so does Mike Rushin, Adam Finley, Jan Vaughn, Mackenzie Sorley from Klondike. Happy birthday, Ray Wicks. Michael Rawson has a birthday. So does Randy Kuhn. Dee Dee Leverett, Marilyn Holt, Shakira Danielle Cork has a 31st birthday. Nancy McQueen has a birthday, and so does her daughter, Joanna McQueen. Happy birthday, Linda Roberts, Keith Maddox, Amanda Wade, Jim Jennings, Richard Taylor. Happy 79th birthday to Michael Gerald Rowland. Hunter Lee Matthews has a birthday today. Mr. Glenn Grimes also has a birthday. So does Shannon Lucas. Reagan Box has a 29th birthday today, and happy birthday, Stephen Brock. Happy birthday to all of you folks who have birthdays today on October 6th.
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5: Well, here we are, sharing the start of another fine day together in Hopkins County. You're dialed in to KSST, and I'm John Mark Dempsey. On this Tuesday, October 6th, well, a team investigating a boat-shaped formation in eastern Turkey says new evidence is strengthening their case that the site could hold the remains of Noah's Ark. Noah's Ark Scans founder Andrew Jones told Saturday in America on Fox News on Saturday, in archaeology, you deal with probabilities, and we're inching toward where we believe we will have confirmation this winter. After our soil analysis is done with Sivas University, our partner in this, the focus of the investigation is the Durupinar Formation, an approximately 538-foot-long geological structure near Mount Ararat. Its shape and proximity to the region identified in the biblical account have fascinated ark hunters for decades. The boat-shaped formation was first discovered in 1959 and has long drawn speculation over a possible connection to Noah's Ark. Critics have maintained that the formation is naturally occurring, but Jones said recent drilling, soil sample, and ground-penetrating radar have given his team new reasons to challenge that conclusion. Recent drilling uncovered rich black soil, which researchers plan to test for organic content this winter. Noah's Ark was a giant wooden boat, according to the Bible, and as wood decays, you're going to find elevated organic matter. This year, as we drilled into the formation, we did not find a solid rock layer, like the critics said, but we did find large deposits of highly rich black soil that has hopefully high organics. The researchers hope the analysis will help determine whether there are signs of human activity or materials consistent with decayed wood beneath the formation. So, a fascinating story, and we'll be watching with great interest as the researchers get more data on the site of what they believe is the remains of Noah's Ark. Sunny today, high of 85, winds from the northeast about 5 miles an hour. Well, look after yourself, and thanks for sitting in with us on KTVA.

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1: Here's your KSST KRVA FM weather. It looks like we're done with the extreme heat. We'll be staying in the mid-80s for today's high. Lots of sunshine. High pressure is anchored over the four corners, but that's covering all of our area. Clear and upper 50s overnight, and then sunny in mid-80s for the high on Wednesday, upper 80s Thursday. I'm meteorologist Steve Hamilton on KSST and KRVA FM.
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0: This is Morning News Break from the Texas State Network. I'm Kristen Yates. Leading our news this morning, increased diesel prices are having a significant impact on farmers, increasing operational costs as the war in Iran continues. Diesel prices up around $3 from last year in much of the country. Farmer Michael Edwards says he is feeling the hit and trying not to pass it on to consumers.
1: We're doing the best we can, and we're being as innovative as we can and as efficient as we can to try to make it all work. And I feel like that's my responsibility as an American, you know, to do the best we can with what we've got.
0: Governor Abbott has declared a statewide diesel emergency in Texas, temporarily waiving restrictions on dyed diesel and raising weight limits for fuel and agriculture transport to 95,000 pounds in order to hopefully ease some supply chain pressure. Today, we average $5.74 a gallon for diesel statewide, $3.90 for a gallon of regular. The military doctor convicted of killing 13 people in a mass shooting at Fort Hood will face a firing squad. The president has signed off on this execution.
2: The last military execution by firing squad in Texas came during the Civil War. It's unclear if this execution would happen here or at Fort Leavenworth, where Nadal Hassan is currently being held. But the president has now approved using the firing squad to execute him. Hassan was an Army psychiatrist and was convicted of premeditated murder for a mass shooting at Fort Hood in 2009. 13 people died, 30 were wounded. In court, it came out that Hassan was against the war in Iraq and Afghanistan. During his trial, he stated he acted as a soldier of God to protect Taliban leadership from American forces. Russell Scott, TSN News.
0: A Texas death row inmate may have a stay of execution following the botched one in Tennessee.
3: Texas uses pentobarbital. Krista Pike got two doses of that drug last week in Tennessee and remains in critical condition. Jamal Howard's execution scheduled for Wednesday. Kristen Cuellar, executive director of the Texas Coalition to Abolish the Death Penalty, says Howard's attorneys want Governor Abbott to issue a 30-day reprieve.
4: Have been seeking information from the Texas Department of Criminal Justice about the drug that the agency intends to use, and to date they have been stymied in that effort.
3: Howard is condemned for the May 2000 robbery and murder of a convenience store clerk in the southeast Texas town of Silsbee. Barbara Schwartz, TSN News.
0: As President Trump is due in San Antonio tomorrow to stump for GOP candidates Ken Paxton and Carlos de la Cruz, the Democrat mayor of the city wants a meeting and has an agenda.
5: Mayor Gina Ortiz-Jones took to social media that she hopes to talk to Trump about an affordability crisis she claims is gripping the city. She also wants him to halt both the Eastside detention facility being built and immigration enforcement because it's aggressive. She says it instills fear in residents and makes taxes and labor more expensive. She also demands him to stop planned Medicare cuts and make data centers pay out more. She also wants the war in Iran stopped because it strains military families. No word on if Trump will take that meeting. Eric Lycum, TSN News.
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7: Sulphur Springs and Hopkins County are abundant with history. The late Bill Bradford collected the tales of the past. He, with his extensive collection, created the History and Heritage Files. Today, KSST maintains this tradition by continuing to air Bradford's extensive accumulation of day and history files. 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And hear some of your old friends here on KSST 1230 AM, Sulphur Springs, Texas.
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0: Welcome back to Morning News Break. United Health Group, now the latest target of Attorney General Ken Paxton. His office launching an investigation into allegations that it denied Texans needed medical care.
9: United Health has faced accusations across the country and now in Texas of denying care that physicians determine medically necessary. Reports indicate that United engaged in numerous unlawful practices, including the bribing of nursing homes to delay hospitalizing patients who needed medical care. Texas Attorney Attorney General Ken Paxton says they're investigating the healthcare conglomerate for deceptive trade practices. In a statement, Paxton said Texans should not be denied medically necessary care, dragged through endless appeals, or stuck with devastating bills. UnitedHealth was forced to pay $165 million for misleading Massachusetts consumers. In Austin, Chris Fox, TSN News.
0: New numbers show at the ports of entry, customs agents in Texas and over the southwest border have caught more than 11,000 people on the terror watch list this year. Experts say these are migrants who, under the Biden administration, would have slipped across the border between ports.
10: They have sealed the border, pushing those people, funneling them to the ports of entry themselves.
0: Art Arthur with the Center for Immigration Studies says outside of the ports, it's a different story. The Border Patrol has only caught about 100 people on the terrorist screening database. Well, white-tailed deer hunting season is underway in Texas, and Parks and Wildlife reminds hunters to be on the lookout for the New World screwworm. The parasite can infect livestock and wildlife. Hunters are being asked to report any animals they believe may be infected. TPWD says hunters should watch out for unusual wounds or larvae around wounds and contact wildlife officials should they see anything suspicious. Talking of the New World screwworm, the U.S. Department of Agriculture says a sterile screwworm fly facility in South Texas will be open sooner than expected. Social media account connected to the construction has shared that the building at Moore Air Base in Edinburgh is going up in record time. KRG-TV says the facility should be ready to start

0: TSN News.
1: Live music runs throughout the State Fair of Texas today, capped by Tyler Nance on the Chevy main stage, 7:45 tonight. The Tabasco Birds, Sunny and the Heat Rays, and Bishop Rising also have shows throughout the day, all included with fair admission. And the fair is open until 9 p.m. tonight.
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10: It really is unfair to single out just one car in an auction of this size.
11: We're selling 760 cars.
10: But with all due respect to the other 759, it's a 40-year-old AMC Pacer that's attracting all the attention at this sale, which begins today in Las Vegas.
11: Its claim to fame is it's from Wayne's World.
12: It's Wayne's World! 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
10: That sky blue 1976 Pacer with the flames on the side and the killer stereo.
13: Ah, the Mirthmobile.
10: Exactly. Craig Jackson is CEO of Barrett Jackson. It's the company handling this auction.
11: You know, I'd love to be able to play Bohemian Rhapsody when we pull it up on the block.
10: That, of course, a reference to the most famous scene in Wayne's World. That head-banging sing-along with Wayne and Garth and their two buddies in the back. One, two, three, four.
11: You know, the whole car is in pretty decent shape. You know, I will go on the record and say it's probably going to set a world record for a Pacer.
14: No way. Way.
10: Not that it's the prettiest car on the road, because it's not.
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11: No, American Motors at that time was struggling. You know, you had the Pacer, the Gremlin, the Hornet, the Matador, you know. They really had quite a lineup that year.
10: But again, this isn't just any Pacer.
11: People love cars that they can relate to because it takes you back to that time when you remember first seeing that movie.
10: Craig remembers.
11: I loved the movie. I just cracked up watching it.
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11: It's a piece of American pulp culture.
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16: I'm Joshua Price with your TSN Sports Minute. The Dallas Stars got their first win of the season in a big way as they traveled back home to face the Sharks, beating them 5-0. Miro Heiskanen got the scoring started in the first.
17: Had to spin to the backhand nicely for Hintz. Fan with a shot. Askarov made the save and leaked loose. And the Stars score! Miro Heiskanen!
16: The second was where the Stars really did their damage.

0: as Yoel Kiviranta, Jamie Benn, and Jason Robertson all scored. Mikko Rantanen scored the final goal to make it 5 for the Stars. Not only was this the first win for the Stars, but the first shutout of the season for Jake Oettinger. Jamie Benn led the team in points with 2 on his goal and assist. The Stars' next game will be in Buffalo at 6 p.m. The Texas NBA teams start their preseasons this week, with the San Antonio Spurs playing on Thursday at 7 p.m. against the Atlanta Hawks. The Houston Rockets and Dallas Mavericks will face each other on Friday in Macau, China, and the game will tip off at 7 a.m. Central Time. With your TSN Sports Minute, I'm Joshua Price.
1: Recapping one of our top stories this morning, Nidal Hassan, the military doctor convicted of killing 13 people in a mass shooting in Fort Hood in 2009, will face...
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3: Texas Parks and Wildlife announcing one of their state parks getting a little bigger with the addition of 1,200 acres. It's down in Edwards County. That's just west of Fredericksburg. It's called the Devil's Sinkhole State Natural Area. And even though it already has a catchy, inviting name, it's also very distinctive, as each night about 3 million bats emerge out of the Devil's Sinkhole in search of food. Now with all the new land, they'll be able to put in a bunch of new trails. That'd work out well for me for running away from the bats. But they'll also be useful for birding enthusiasts and nature walk lovers that want to get out during the day. The long-term plans for the property will include an additional headquarters building, maintenance area, and some overnight opportunities. With the newly acquired 1,200 acres, the Devil's Sinkhole State Natural Area, as it's called, will total now more than 3,000 acres in southwest Texas. Full plans for the additional acreage are forthcoming, but goodness, they already had my attention with the part about the 3 million bats. It's called the Devil's Sinkhole, located in Edwards County. It's about a 5-hour drive from here. Just an example of more expansion from the Texas Parks and Wildlife Department, and this acquisition coming from their Land and Water Conservation Fund. Governor Abbott got a little help with the shovel on the groundbreaking down in the Port of Brownsville. A new shipyard generating about 10,000 jobs under construction. That'll create an estimated $265 billion in economic impact. It's going to be one of the largest economic development projects in Texas history. Congressman Vincent Gonzalez Jr. was on hand with a shovel, as well as our Vice President J.D. Vance. And the CEO of the company in charge of the construction, Saronic. They're a company specializing in building intelligent, autonomous surface vessels for military and commercial maritime use. The new shipyard they're breaking ground on will be a $3.2 billion project, spanning at first over 835 acres with room to expand to 4,400 acres. Port Alpha, as it's called, will be the most advanced shipyard in the world, and it highlights Texas leadership to bring defense manufacturing back to Texas. When they open, they'll initially have 150,000 gross tons of annual shipbuilding capacity. That's more than double the current United States commercial shipbuilding capacity. They're also already working with the state to develop regional educational institutions. They'll be developing engineering pipelines, technical training, and apprenticeship pathways that put industry careers within reach of local Texans. They expect the first phase of the new Port Alpha to be completed in 2028.
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2: face painting I'm in. It's happening Saturday, October 17th, 9 a.m. to 4 p.m. on Main Street, Sulphur Springs. Cub Scout Pack 6069 will have their annual school night for scouting meeting for parents to sign their children up to be Cub Scouts. This meeting will be held October 5th, 6 p.m. at First United Methodist Church, Sulphur Springs. Coming up October 8th from 5:30 to 6:30 p.m., it's the annual candlelight vigil put on by the Safety Crisis Center here in Sulphur Springs. Come out and support victims of domestic violence. The event will be held in downtown Sulphur Springs on Celebration Plaza. In case of rain, it will be held at Christus Trinity Clinic, 113 Airport Road. A Sherlock Holmes mystery is being presented by the Main Street Community Players there on 225 Main Street here in Sulphur Springs. It kicks off Friday, October 9th, goes through the 11th, and then the next weekend, 16th through the 18th. Find out more. 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The 57th Annual World Championship Hopkins County Stew Contest coming up October 24th.
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7: Well, we're happy to have you on the trail with us again this morning. This is KSST. I'm John Mark Dempsey. And welcome to Tuesday, October 6th. It's going to be a great day in Hopkins County. And really now, this is the weather about a month ago that we were looking forward to. Sunny with a high near 83 today. Might be a bit cooler ideally, but who's going to complain? Winds from the north or northeast, but only about 5 miles per hour. This evening and into Wednesday morning, a low around 58 degrees. Wednesday sunny with a high near 85. Winds calm. By Thursday, we're up to 88 again, and on Friday, about the same, mostly sunny, high of 88. And we stay in the mid-80s over the weekend with sunny skies. No mention of rain at all in the forecast, at least through Sunday. Things going on. First United Methodist Church of Sulphur Springs hosts story time for kids with Kate Davis each Tuesday from 10 to 11 a.m. in the Family Life Center. Coming up after 8 o'clock, it's the great Bill Bradford with the History and Heritage Files. And at 8:30 this morning, our program Texas Originals. And we say thanks for hanging out with us this morning here on KSST.

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1: Well,

last one I heard, that highway sound. Cadillac setting like a ton of lead, 110 and a half a mile ahead. Cadillac looking like setting still, and I caught Maybelline at the top of the hill. Beeped in the mirror at the top of the hill, just like swallowing up a medicine pill. First thing I saw was that Cadillac.

0: KSST has been reporting the news for Sulphur Springs and Hopkins County since 1947. We couldn't look to the future without remembering our past. These are the History and Heritage Files as compiled and presented by Bill Bradford prior to 2014.
1: These are the History and Heritage Files for the 6th day of October. On this day in 1846, a petition from the citizens of Tarrant asking for a road to be built from Tarrant to Clarksville was approved. Tarrant's now a ghost town, north of Sulphur Springs. And it was on this day in the year 1955, the General Telephone Company announced that Sulphur Springs would switch from switchboard operators, you know, number please, to a new dial system at midnight, December the 3rd. And at midnight, December the 3rd, they did, and the late Peavine Pinion never got used to it. The operators pampered Peavine. The dial did. The president of General Telephone of the Southwest, after he made a speech at the country club, pulled some insulators out of the equipment. The operators hung up their handsets, and the next morning you picked up your telephone, you dialed your phone number. Our prefix was Tuxedo. And for over 30 years, that same basic newfangled dial telephone system would serve Sulphur Springs, expanded, of course, until the new ultra-high-speed computerized system replaced it. But there have been other plans around here. It didn't last that long. On this day in the year 1966, they announced groundbreaking at 2 p.m. Friday for the Hollywood Brand Candy Company. At groundbreaking, the owner, named Martico, lost his place in his script, and his wife finished it for him.
2: It will be the largest of Hollywood's four candy operations and represents a multi-million dollar investment in our future here at Sulphur Springs. The plant will have the latest in fully automated high-speed equipment to give peak production under the most modern working condition.
1: And in conclusion, said Mr. Martico,
3: they always say that Texas does something big. Well, Hollywood is going to do it big.
1: They built the plant, but never got it working right. Ocean Spray bought the building, and it's been going great ever since in the Heritage Files.
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1: Scholar and folklorist John Mason Brewer was born in Goliad in 1896. Over his 50-year career, Brewer almost single-handedly preserved the African-American folklore of his home state. Brewer's grandfathers were wagoners who hauled dry goods across Texas. His father worked as a cowboy, traveling to the Indian territories in Kansas. The stories they shared fostered Brewer's love of folktales, while his mother, Minnie, a schoolteacher, inspired him to make scholarship his life's work. When Brewer graduated from Wiley College in 1917, he worked as a teacher and wrote poetry. But he also collected the folktales he heard at schools and churches, in general stores and barbershops, the places of everyday life for black Texans. While teaching in Austin in the 1930s, Brewer shared some of his tales with folklorist J. Frank Dobie. Impressed, Dobie arranged for their publication under the title Juneteenth. Many more books followed, filled with folktales that Brewer learned firsthand from people formerly enslaved in Texas and their descendants. Recorded in the dialect of their tellers, the stories revolved around preachers and overseers, husbands and wives, reflecting the hardship and humor of the coming-up times after slavery. Brewer became the first African-American member of the Texas Folklore Society and the Texas Institute of Letters. His books serve as a timeless record of Texas storytelling and powerful proof of what he called folklore as a living force. More information about J. Mason Brewer and other Texas Originals is available at texasoriginals.org. 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

wonder if you're lonesome tonight. 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And if he won't come back to me, then they can bring the curtain down.

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1: Here's your KSST KRVA FM weather. Looks like we're done with the extreme heat. We'll be staying in the mid-80s for today's high. Lots of sunshine. High pressure is anchored over the four corners, but that's covering all of our area. Clear and upper 50s overnight, and then sunny in mid-80s for the high on Wednesday, upper 80s Thursday. I'm meteorologist Steve Hamilton on KSST and KRVA FM.
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0: Thank you for joining us for the morning show here on KSST. 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
1: TSN News, I'm Kristen Yates. Our top story, the military doctor convicted of killing 13 people in a mass shooting at Fort Hood in Killeen will face death by firing squad. The Pentagon says the president has signed off on this execution.
2: The last military execution by firing squad in Texas came during the Civil War. It's unclear if this execution would happen here or at Fort Leavenworth, where Nadal Hassan is currently being held. But the president has now approved using the firing squad to execute him. Hassan was an Army psychiatrist and was convicted of premeditated murder for a mass shooting at Fort Hood in 2009. 13 people died, 30 were wounded. In court, it came out that Hassan was against the war in Iraq and Afghanistan. During his trial, he stated he acted as a soldier of God to protect Taliban leadership from American forces. Russell Scott, TSN News.
1: San Antonio's Mayor Gina Ortiz Jones requests a meeting with President Trump during his scheduled visit there tomorrow. Jones saying on social media she hopes to discuss what she perceives as an affordability crisis affecting the area. Trump scheduled at Freeman Coliseum for a midterm rally alongside Republican Senate candidate Ken Paxton, as well as Carlos de la Cruz, the GOP candidate for Texas's 35th congressional district. A bit of a whoops in Bexar County after its election department website crashed yesterday.
3: The county website was down for about 2 hours yesterday on the last day to register to vote in the upcoming midterms. The election department said in a statement that their vendor resolved the issue, although they did not specify what it was. Quote, we sincerely appreciate your patience and understanding while the issue is being addressed, unquote. The last day to apply for a ballot by mail is October 23rd. Early voting runs from October 19th through the 30th. Eric Lycum, TSN News.
1: A key ingredient in the energy source of the future may be salt. A special shipment arrived this week at a college right here in Texas.
4: 7 years ago, Abilene Christian University in West Texas asked the Department of Energy for some lithium-enriched salt. Now it's arrived.
5: This salt delivery was over 2 tons of salt.
4: Dr. Rusty Towell heads the school's energy lab, which is building an experimental nuclear power plant.
5: It's the salt that we'll put inside the nuclear reactor to circulate and move the heat from the core to the heat exchanger.
4: The salt is superheated to liquid form and then used instead of water to cool the reactor.
1: That's Jim Ryan reporting. Time now for a TSN business update brought to you by ASCO Equipment. U.S. stocks rising and on track to hit an all-time high after oil prices gave back some of their big recent gains. The S&P 500 adding 0.5%, the NASDAQ Composite rising 0.7%. This is TSN News.
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1: Convicted killer Krista Pike is unconscious on a ventilator and under armed guard at a Nashville hospital after her botched execution. Tennessee lawmakers considering whether the state should change its method of administering the death penalty. Televangelist Jim Backer has died at 86. He and his first wife, Tammy, built the PTL Club into a television empire before it collapsed amid a sex scandal and financial crimes. The FBI has arrested a 34-year-old Southern California real estate agent on charges of spying for the Chinese government. President Trump putting the pressure on the U.S. Senate to pass a bill that would make daylight savings time permanent. The Sunshine Protection Act of 2025 passed the House back in July with bipartisan support. Its prospects in the Senate, though, not quite as bright. I'm Kristen Yates, TSN News.
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8: Here's your KSST KRVA FM weather. It looks like we're done with the extreme heat. We'll be staying in the mid-80s for today's high. Lots of sunshine. High pressure is anchored over the four corners, but that's covering all of our area. Clear and upper 50s overnight, and then sunny in mid-80s for the high on Wednesday, upper 80s Thursday. I'm meteorologist Steve Hamilton on KSST and KRVA FM.
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0: And now from our not-so-scientific department, singing will make you young again. Young again. Oh, okay, I see. Correction, singing will make you feel young again.
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4: Hi again, everyone. This is today's Dallas Cowboys Report. I'm Brad Sham. Little time for the Cowboys to celebrate Sunday's win over Houston, with Game 5 against Tampa looming Thursday night. But as Coach Brian Schottenheimer watches his defense improve slowly but incrementally, he's not afraid to keep leaning on the offense to win for as long as it takes.
5: You know, we're comfortable playing how we got to play. I think our defense is getting better. I don't want to have to score 30 points every game to win. That's real. But, you know, if we got to score 35 or whatever it takes to win, then we'll do that, because at some point they're going to bail us out and we're going to win a game 10-7 at some point.
4: The Cowboys have opened the practice window on All-Pro guard Tyler Smith and hope to have him back Thursday night. Also, today's practice will determine if linebacker DeMarvion Overshown is ready to return to action. That's today's Cowboys Report. I'm Brad Sham.
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8: 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Heirloom peas and beans are open pollinated, so they set seed that will grow into plants similar to the parent plant. Allow the peas and beans you plan on saving to dry on the plant. Once the pods turn brown and the seeds rattle inside, they're ready to harvest. This is about 6 weeks after you harvest beans for eating and about 4 weeks after the normal picking stage for peas. Protect plants from frost or pull them out of the ground and hang them in a cool, dry location so the pods can finish drying. Remove the pods from the plants and allow them to further dry indoors for about 2 weeks. Remove the seeds from the dried pods, store in an airtight, opaque container, and store in a cool, dark location. Label with the varietal name and date the seeds were collected. Check out our website for this and other gardening tips.
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3: Governor Abbott got a little help with the shovel on the groundbreaking down in the port of Brownsville. A new shipyard generating about 10,000 jobs under construction. That'll create an estimated $265 billion in economic impact. It's going to be one of the largest economic development projects in Texas history. Congressman Vincent Gonzalez Jr. was on hand with a shovel, as well as our Vice President J.D. Vance. And the CEO of the company in charge of the construction, Saronic. They're a company specializing in building intelligent, autonomous surface vessels for military and commercial maritime use. The new shipyard they're breaking ground on to be a $3.2 billion project, spanning at first over 835 acres with room to expand to 4,400 acres. Port Alpha, as it's called, will be the most advanced shipyard in the world, and it highlights Texas leadership to bring defense manufacturing back to Texas. When they open, they'll initially have 150,000 gross tons of annual shipbuilding capacity. That's more than double the current United States commercial shipbuilding capacity. They're also already working with the state to develop regional educational institutions. They'll be developing engineering pipelines, technical training, and apprenticeship pathways that put industry careers within reach of local Texans. They expect the first phase of the new Port Alpha to be completed in 2028.
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5: Cattle open the day trading lower, grains are higher. I'm Tom Nicoletti with the market update from the Texas Farm Bureau Radio Network. December live cattle down 40 cents at 220.37. February live cattle 30 lower at 222.35. November feeder cattle 95 cents down at 331.07. December corn up 4.5 to 501.75. March corn 4.75 on the upside to 516.25. December Kansas City hard red winter wheat 7.75 up to 750 a bushel. December cotton 29 points up to 81.15, while March cotton is 30 on the high side to 804.01. November West Texas crude oil $1.54 lower at $87.89 a barrel. I'm Tom Nicoletti with the Texas Farm Bureau Radio Network.
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2: This is the Texas Cotton Report. Base grade spot cotton bids in Texas from 73.36 to higher grades of 79.11 on about 1,800 bales. The CotLook A index was up a penny to 89.35. The AWP is 65.16. The cotton market was triple digits higher amid adverse weather conditions and a potential positive outcome in the Brazil elections. October cotton closed at 77.13, up 198 points. December ended at 80.86, also up 198. And March finished at 83.71, 217 points higher. Estimated volume was 63,113 contracts. More cotton market news in a moment. This is TSN News.
0: What do we really know about James Tallarico? Tallarico said,
3: defending trans Texans is something we have to do every day.
0: Tallarico supported using taxpayer dollars for sex change surgeries on young children, claimed denying your child's gender identity is abusive, said the trans community needs abortion care too, and even called Jesus a radical feminist and said God is non-binary.
3: Defending trans Texans is something we have to do every day.
0: But it gets worse. James Tallarico voted to allow biological men access to women's bathrooms in schools and for biological boys to play in girls' sports, saying some things are more important than fair competition in sports.
3: Defending trans Texans is something we have to do every day.
0: Radical liberal James Tallarico. For they, them, not you. Texas PAC is responsible for the content of this advertising. 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
2: Cotton farmers are making progress with fall harvest, but dry conditions continue to take a toll on the crop.
4: Cotton harvest advancing to 23% complete by October 4th. That's ahead of the five-year average of 21%. We always see a wide range of harvest numbers. Oklahoma has not yet begun harvest. That's starting to fall just a little behind schedule. 4% would be the five-year average. Obviously, rain playing into those numbers in the last couple of weeks. But then all the way up to 48% harvested now in Louisiana, advancing 17 percentage points from 13 to 30% harvested in Arkansas.
2: Texas cotton harvest has reached 35%, about 5 points ahead of the five-year average. USDA Chief Meteorologist Brad Rippey says there was a small deterioration week over week in the national condition ratings.
4: The crop is sitting now at 33% good to excellent, down 2 points from last week. 37% very poor to poor. That is up 2 percentage points from last week. Most of the concern earlier related to drought, now becoming, at least in the last few days, some of the wet weather. Across the southern Great Plains, Texas top producer, 54% very poor to poor.
2: And this has been your Texas Cotton Report. I'm Chelsea Wade, TSN News.
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0: still at 50 cents. 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I ain't got no cigarettes, but...
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2: TSN News, I'm Kristen Yates. Our top story, President Trump has approved the use of a firing squad to execute the former Army doctor convicted in a mass shooting at Fort Hood in Killeen.
3: Nidal Hassan was a major, an Army psychiatrist who went on a killing spree at Fort Hood in the fall of 2009. Before he was stopped, he'd killed 12 soldiers, a civilian, and wounded 30 others. He was sentenced to death in 2013. In court, Hassan said he was trying to protect Taliban leadership from American forces. Hassan is currently being held at Fort Leavenworth, Kansas. No word on when or where the execution may take place. Russell Scott, TSN News.
2: A fire at the State Fair of Texas early this morning turned out to be caused by an electrical short. Dallas Fire Rescue says crews were called out to the fairgrounds around 7 o'clock this morning, found flames coming from a balloon pop gaming stand.
4: It seems to have been isolated to a couple booths right here near the greenhouse, so it will not impact fair operations today. Yeah. Thankfully, nobody was hurt during this. That's the most important thing.
2: Carissa Condianis with the State Fair says operations will continue as normal, but again, part of the area near the greenhouse at the Midway will be blocked off. No injuries have been reported. The Texas law restricting protests on public college campuses goes before an appeals court today, called the Campus Protection Act. It was passed last year following pro-Palestinian demonstrations across Texas and the country. It requires universities to enforce quiet hours from 10 p.m. to 8 a.m. where no expressive activity is allowed. Opponents say the law violates First Amendment free speech and claim that expressive activity is too broad a definition and could sweep up other speech or activity in that description. Texas officials, for their part, maintain it is not a direct ban on student speech, rather a call for universities to find some balance. There are some surprising new numbers about who is crossing the border.
5: At the ports of entry into Texas and across the Southwest, customs agents caught more than 11,000 people on the terror watch list this year. Our Arthur with the Center for Immigration Studies says when the border was closed, it funneled everybody to the ports, and that's why the numbers are skyrocketing.
6: It's really a marker for how many bad people entered the United States under the Biden administration who were never identified.
5: Outside the ports, it's a different story. The Border Patrol only caught around 100 people on the terror screening database. In San Antonio, Michael Board, TSN News.
2: We have a check of gas prices this morning. Current statewide average, $3.90 for a gallon of regular. A gallon of diesel, $5.74. 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
7: What do we really know about James Tallarico? Tallarico said,
8: defending trans Texans is something we have to do every day.
7: Tallarico supported using taxpayer dollars for sex change surgeries on young children, claimed denying your child's gender identity is abusive, said the trans community needs abortion care too, and even called Jesus a radical feminist, and said God is non-binary.
8: Defending trans Texans is something we have to do every day.
7: But it gets worse. James Tallarico voted to allow biological men access to women's bathrooms in schools and for biological boys to play in girls' sports, saying some things are more important than fair competition in sports.
8: Defending trans Texans is something we have to do every day.
7: Radical liberal James Tallarico. For they, them, not you. Texas PAC is responsible for the content of this advertising, paid for by Texas PAC, not authorized by any candidate or candidates committee. TexasPAC.org.
2: President Trump announcing he will make red dye diesel, used mostly by farmers, legal for regular drivers' usage. Governor Abbott has already done this in Texas to try and get some squeeze off of the supply chain issues. The president also announcing he'll no longer use taxpayer money to pay for those campaign-style TV ads starring himself. The White House has insisted the ads are public service announcements. Investigators in Georgia still trying to determine how many people opened fire during a homecoming weekend block party that left two people dead, 35 more hurt. No suspects have been identified and no arrests have been announced. A large crowd of protesters filling a plaza on the Cornell University campus to protest the school's handling of sexual assault accusations against members of the Chi Phi fraternity. I'm Kristen Yates, TSN News.
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9: Here's your KSST KRVA FM weather. It looks like we're done with the extreme heat. We'll be staying in the mid-80s for today's high. Lots of sunshine. High pressure is anchored over the Four Corners, but that's covering all of our area. Clear and upper 50s overnight, and then sunny in mid-80s for the high on Wednesday, upper 80s Thursday. I'm meteorologist Steve Hamilton on KSST and KRVA FM.
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5: Previously, I talked about causes of clubfoot in horses, and today I am talking about treatment. Hello, everyone. I'm Dr. Bob Judd with Texas Vet News on the Texas Farm Bureau Radio Network. On the last program, I talked about clubfeet in horses developing in newborn and older foals and even in adult horses. Treatment of these conditions depends a lot on the severity of the clubfoot, and it is important to have your veterinarian examine young foals because earlier treatment can be more successful. In newborn foals, a mild clubfoot can resolve without treatment as long as the foal can walk and get some exercise. Those that are more severe can be treated with intravenous oxytetracycline and a variety of bandaging and splinting combinations. Physical therapy to help stretch the muscles can increase the chance of success. For foals between 2 to 6 months of age, decreasing exercise, administering anti-inflammatories, and administering oxytetracycline for muscle relaxation and trimming the foot correctly will help with the situation. The heels need to be trimmed to be on the same plane as the frog, and the toes should be trimmed to break over. Many times the foal is walking on the toe and causes excessive wearing of the toe, and an acrylic can be applied to the toe to protect it. If the clubfoot does not respond or is severe, surgery may be required, and this involves cutting the accessory ligament of the deep digital flexor tendon, which allows the heel to drop, establishing the correct hoof pastern angle. Sometimes a wedge is required at the toe to keep the ends of the severed ligament apart for a long period after it is cut, as it will grow back. The surgery allows the farrier to decrease heel height and allow the horse's weight bearing to occur at the heel and the sole versus just the toe. Without surgery, trimming the heel too much makes the horse more painful and increases the problem. Thanks for listening to today's Texas Vet News. I'm Dr. Bob Judd, and this is the Texas Farm Bureau Radio Network.
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7: 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February live cattle higher by $1.22 at $223.27. November feeder cattle up $1.90 at $332.02. January feeder cattle $2.17 on the upside to $324.77. December corn up 3.75 at $5.01 a bushel. March corn also higher by 3.75 at $5.15 1/4. December Kansas City hard red winter wheat 12.25 up at $7.54 1/2. December cotton is one down to $80.85. November West Texas crude oil $1.41 lower to $88.02 a barrel. I'm Tom Nicoletti with the Texas Farm Bureau Radio Network.
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0: playing great songs and not a lot of chit-chat. 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
2: Texas Parks and Wildlife announcing one of their state parks getting a little bigger with the addition of 1,200 acres. It's down in Edwards County. That's just west of Fredericksburg. It's called the Devil's Sinkhole State Natural Area. And even though it already has a catchy, inviting name, it's also very distinctive, as each night about 3 million bats emerge out of the Devil's Sinkhole in search of food. Now with all the new land, they'll be able to put in a bunch of new trails. That'd work out well for me for running away from the bats. But they'll also be useful for birding enthusiasts and nature walk lovers that want to get out during the day. The long-term plans for the property will include an additional headquarters building, maintenance area, and some overnight opportunities. With the newly acquired 1,200 acres, the Devil's Sinkhole State Natural Area, as it's called, will total now more than 3,000 acres in southwest Texas. Full plans for the additional acreage are forthcoming. But goodness, they already had my attention with the part about the 3 million bats. It's called the Devil's Sinkhole, located in Edwards County. It's about a five-hour drive from here. Just an example of more expansion from the Texas Parks and Wildlife Department, and this acquisition coming from their Land and Water Conservation Fund.
3: 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Without it and the memories it keeps, you wouldn't be you, let alone remember all of your favorite books. Stay you and visit the Sulphur Springs Public Library, 611 North Davis, 903-885-4926.
4: 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I'm Mark Merrill with today's Family Minute. 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I apologize." 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And remember, your family first.
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2: In southeast South Dakota, you'll find a community that celebrates some of the early settlers who homesteaded the area. Their story was one of persecution and migration from Europe before finding a home here. The story is this edition of the American Countryside.
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2: In Freeman, South Dakota, about an hour southwest of Sioux Falls, you'll find the Heritage Hall Museum. It's a place that traces the lineage of many of the families who settled here in the later 1800s.
6: The folks who began arriving in southeastern Dakota Territory in the 1870s came from southern Russia primarily. They had lived in Russia for 100 years.
2: As Tim Waltner explains, Catherine the Great had opened her country's land in the 1760s to those who were displaced, mostly due to religious persecution.
6: They were part of a movement known as the Anabaptist movement in Europe that grew out of the Protestant Reformation. And these folks rebelled against the Catholic and the Lutheran Church, primarily over the issue of adult versus infant baptism.
2: Those who went to Russia, what is today's country of Ukraine, were mostly Mennonites, Amish, and Hutterites. But after 100 years in that country, their status changed.
6: That ended in 1870s when there was a Russianization movement, and they were informed that they were going to have to become full Russian citizens. And they had never considered themselves Russian. If they identified any way, it was through their European roots.
2: So they began to come to the United States, many homesteaded in this area of South Dakota. Tim says this included Hutterites, Lutheran, Mennonite, Reformed, and Swiss Amish faith traditions.
6: The folks living in southern Russia in 1873 sent out a 12-member delegation to come out and spy out the land. The railroad folks were very eager to have them because there was all this land available thanks to the Homestead Act.
2: Many came here, although there were settlements in many parts of this country in Canada. There's more to this story, though, and it's next time as we travel the countryside. From Freeman, South Dakota, I'm Andrew McCray.
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1: TSN News, I'm Kristen Yates. Our top story, as President Trump is due in San Antonio tomorrow to stump for GOP candidates Ken Paxton and Carlos de la Cruz, the Democratic mayor of the city wants a meeting and has an agenda.
2: Mayor Gina Ortiz-Jones took to social media that she hopes to talk to Trump about an affordability crisis she claims is gripping the city. She also wants him to halt both the Eastside detention facility being built and immigration enforcement because it's aggressive. She says it instills fear in residents and makes taxes and labor more expensive. She also demands him to stop planned Medicare cuts and make data centers pay out more. She also wants the war in Iran stopped because it strains military families. No word on if Trump will take that meeting. Eric Lycum, TSN News.
1: October marks Fentanyl Poisoning Awareness Month in Texas, and DPS is stepping up an awareness push. They plan to release a series of social media videos this month highlighting the dangers of fentanyl. Deaths in the state due to the drug have increased 600% over the last 5 years, according to the Texas Workforce Commission. Governor Abbott began his One Pill Kills campaign back in 2022, working to teach folks how to prevent, recognize, and reverse fentanyl overdoses. Officials say the potentially life-saving drug naloxone, or Narcan, can and should be carried and stocked at work and home for people who may be at risk of fentanyl poisoning. It can be obtained at any Walgreens or CVS in Texas. A former football coach whom many Texas universities called their own has died, age 75.
3: Dennis Franchione spent 3 decades as a college head coach, and some of his biggest stops were right here in Texas. He took over TCU in 1998, helped turn the Horned Frogs around, leading them to 3 straight bowl games and a 10-1 season in 2000 with LaDainian Tomlinson. Franchione later coached at Alabama before returning to Texas to lead Texas A&M from 2003 through 2007. He also had 2 stints at Texas State and helped guide that program into the FBS. Franchione finished with 213 career wins and 9 conference championships. He had been battling cancer. John Little, TSN News.
1: The city of San Angelo celebrates the addition of a Safe Haven baby box at their central fire station. That resource gives parents a safe, legal, and anonymous way to surrender a newborn they can't care for. The mother or parent in need can take the baby to a fire station or other place equipped with a Safe Haven box and put the infant inside. The box is temperature controlled for the baby's comfort, and first responders are immediately alerted so the child can receive proper care. This is TSN News.
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1: Convicted killer Krista Pike is unconscious on a ventilator and under armed guard at a Nashville hospital after her botched execution. Tennessee lawmakers are considering whether the state should change its method of the death penalty. Televangelist Jim Backer has died, aged 86. He and his first wife, Tammy, built the PTL Club into a TV empire before it collapsed amid a sex scandal and financial crimes. The FBI has arrested a 34-year-old Southern California real estate agent on charges of spying for the Chinese government. And the merger between Warner Brothers and Paramount is official. Both movie studios are now owned by Skydance. The merger has faced legal challenges and could still if the terms of a settlement are not met. I'm Kristen Yates, TSN News.
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10: Here's your KSST KRVA FM weather. It looks like we're done with the extreme heat. We'll be staying in the mid-80s for today's high. Lots of sunshine. High pressure is anchored over the four corners, but that's covering all of our area. Clear and upper 50s overnight, and then sunny in mid-80s for the high on Wednesday, upper 80s Thursday. I'm meteorologist Steve Hamilton on KSST and KRVA FM.
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6: Wheat trading higher, crude oil is lower. I'm Tom Nicoletti with the market update from the Texas Farm Bureau Radio Network. First to December live cattle, higher by 202 at 222 even. February live cattle up 235, coming in at 224.40. November feeder cattle up $3.30 at 333.42. January feeders 442 on the upside to 327.02. December corn higher by 4.5 at 501.75. March corn up 4.75 at 516.25. December Kansas City hard red winter wheat 7 higher at 749.25. December cotton 9 points up at 80.95. March cotton 14 points up at 83.85. November West Texas crude oil down $1.31 at $88.12 a barrel. I'm Tom Nicoletti with the Texas Farm Bureau Radio Network.
7: 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I'm Tom Nicoletti with Focus on Agriculture at the Texas Farm Bureau Radio Network. The merits of the Texas beef checkoff were highlighted during a state legislative interim hearing. Dr. Molly McAdams, the executive vice president of the Texas Beef Council, explained how the state checkoff works and how programs funded by the checkoff help increase consumer beef demand.
8: And this is the organization that's responsible for collecting the Texas Beef Checkoff and administering Texas Beef Checkoff funded activities. The Texas Beef Checkoff, which is a $1 per head assessment to be paid by cattle producers whenever cattle are sold or harvested for the resale of beef. These funds are used exclusively to build demand for beef by funding marketing, education, research, and promotion of beef and beef products in Texas, the United States, and around the world. So with our direct consumer efforts, over 165 million consumers have been reached with our beef ads. This is on an annual basis. This drives them to Beef Loving Texans' website. Last year, we reached almost 6,000 medical providers in major metropolitan cities with peer-reviewed and published research about beef's nutrition. Over 90% of the providers that we've reached, they state that they will share more favorable recommendations about beef with their patients. Our sports nutrition program reaches athletes, parents, and coaches to encourage athletes to fuel their performance with nutritious foods that include beef. To date, this program is being used by over 10,000 coaches in the state of Texas. In support of export market growth, we host international chefs and retail teams to educate them about various cuts and preparation methods for U.S. beef.
7: Those comments from Dr. Molly McAdams, Executive Vice President for the Texas Beef Council. Dr. McAdams testified before the Texas House Committee on Agriculture and Livestock. I'm Tom Nicoletti for the Texas Farm Bureau Radio Network.
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3: East Texas is gaining a new state park at Lake Palestine that will include amenities like hike and bike trails, campsites, and lakefront access. KTBC Fox 7 Television in Austin reports the Texas Parks and Wildlife Foundation has paid more than $10 million for a 650-acre ranch at Lake Palestine that will be converted into a state park. It'll be the 90th state park in Texas. Texas Parks and Wildlife announced in July it was working to acquire the property for a potential new state park. A public comment period ended August 19th. The ranch had been on the market for a little less than $10 million. Roughly 60% of the ranch is wooded and about 40% is pasture land. The Parks and Wildlife Foundation will make improvements to the site about 18 miles west of Tyler before handing it over to the Texas Parks and Wildlife Department in late 2027. That's when funding from the Centennial Parks Conservation Fund will become available for the department to acquire the property. The deal preserves one of the last large habitat sites in that part of East Texas and will ultimately expand public access to Lake Palestine. White-tailed deer, bobcats, and waterfowl are among the creatures that populate the habitat. Listen for news around the clock on KSST.
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8: I'm David Johnson with a Wall Street update. We're working on our fourth consecutive day of gains on Wall Street. Yesterday, the NASDAQ recorded a new all-time high. And today, the S&P 500 recorded its first new all-time high since back in the month of August. Now, industrials averaged no slouch. It's been up 250 to 300 points all day long. Fueling the gain, falling oil prices. Our crude's been down $1.50, about 2% most of the day. Also, interest rates are finally beginning to ease back a little bit. Government bond yields had been up over 5.30%. They're back down around 5.25% right now. And the way bonds trade, that is a very big deal and a very significant movement. The only economic news today was the trade deficit. The trade deficit ballooned, and it was all because of those chips, those artificial intelligence chips that are coming in from Taiwan and other places. I'm David Johnson.
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0: People know there's only one station that's the true voice of Hopkins County, Texas. 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

0: Barbara Schwartz, and this is the evening, this is the midday report, I'm sorry, for Tuesday, October the 6th. Hello. Weatherford State School Board member Brandon Hall finds himself at odds with the Council on American Islamic Relations over his call to bar Muslim student associations from public universities. We get more from Chris Fox.
1: Back in late September, Hall did an interview where he repeated anti-Muslim calls to remove Muslim student associations from public universities. He referred to them as a front organization for the Muslim Brotherhood. Last year, Governor Abbott designated the Muslim Brotherhood as a foreign terrorist organization. CARE is now condemning Hall's comments, dismissing them as baseless anti-Muslim conspiracy theories, adding that the U.S. Supreme Court has held that public colleges may not shut religious student groups out of campus spaces open to others. In Austin, Chris Fox, TSN News.
0: The Texas law restricting protest on public college campuses has gone before an appeals court called the Campus Protection Act. It was passed last year following pro-Palestinian demonstrations across Texas and the nation. This requires universities to enforce quiet hours from 10 p.m. to 8 a.m. with no expressive activities allowed. Now, opponents say the law violates the First Amendment free speech and claims that, quote, expressive activity is just too big a definition and could sweep up other speech activity in that description. Texas officials argue it's not a direct ban on student speech, rather a call for universities to find a balance. The military doctor convicted of murdering 13 people at Fort Hood in 2009 is going to face a firing squad.
2: This will be the first U.S. military execution in 65 years. President Trump has approved using the firing squad to execute Nidal Hassan, the Fort Hood doctor convicted of premeditated murder after killing 13 people and wounding 30 others in a mass shooting that happened at Fort Hood in Killeen in 2009. Major Hassan had become radicalized by Islamic extremism, primarily through communications with a key Yemen-based Al-Qaeda recruiter. Hassan is currently being held at Fort Leavenworth, Kansas. Russell Scott, TSN News.
0: Tomorrow, the state is set to put to death a man named Jamal Howard. The execution would be the first in the nation since Tennessee last week gave Krista Pike two doses of the lethal drug pentobarbital without killing her, and she's said to be on a ventilator. Texas also uses pentobarbital. Howard's attorneys want Governor Abbott to issue a 30-day reprieve in order to get more information about this drug. Kristen Cuellar is the executive director of the Texas Coalition to Abolish the Death Penalty.
3: There's a tremendous amount of secrecy that shrouds lethal injections in Texas and around the country. You know, and anytime there is a botched execution like what happened last week in Tennessee, it raises serious alarms about that secrecy.
0: Howard condemned for the May 2000 robbery and murder of a convenience store clerk in the southeast Texas town of Silsbee. Statewide average for a gallon of gasoline, regular $3.90, diesel $5.73. Coming up, we go out to the Great State Fair. This is TSN News.
4: As a member of the Texas Association of Broadcasters and the Texas State Network, KSST's tradition of integrity in news remains a top priority. Local news reported accurately and without bias, whether sourced in the city or county, allows local residents to be informed. KSST Radio, Channel 18 News, and KSSTRadio.com report the news you need to know to be a good citizen, participate in local events, and protect your family. Whether it's news from across Texas or the local area, you can trust KSST to provide the needed information.
5: The Hopkins County Veterans Memorial was erected in the center of Sulphur Springs to honor the men and women who have served our country. This beautiful granite memorial is designed to include at least 10,000 names. Is your veteran's name on the wall? 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
0: President Trump due in San Antonio tomorrow to stump for GOP candidate Ken Paxton and Carlos de la Cruz. The San Antonio's mayor, a Democrat, wants to meet with him.
6: Mayor Gina Ortiz-Jones took to social media that she hopes to talk to Trump about an affordability crisis she claims is gripping the city. She also wants him to halt both the Eastside detention facility being built and immigration enforcement because it's aggressive. She says it instills fear in residents and makes taxes and labor more expensive. She also demands him to stop planned Medicare cuts and make data centers pay out more. She also wants the war in Iran stopped because it strains military families. No word on if Trump will take that meeting. Eric Lycum, TSN News.
0: A fire at the State Fair of Texas early this morning caused by an electrical short. Dallas Fire Rescue says crews were called out to the fairgrounds about 7:08. They found flames coming from a balloon pop gaming stand.
7: It seems to have been isolated to a couple booths right here near the greenhouse. So it will not impact fair operations today. Yeah. Thankfully, nobody was hurt during this. That's the most important thing.
0: Carissa Condianis with the State Fair says operations will continue as normal, but part of the area near the greenhouse of the Midway is blocked off. No injuries were reported. Former TCU and Texas A&M football coach Dennis Franchione has died at 75.
8: Dennis Franchione spent three decades as a college head coach, and some of his biggest stops were right here in Texas. He took over TCU in 1998, helped turn the Horned Frogs around, leading them to three straight bowl games and a 10-1 season in 2000 with LaDainian Tomlinson. Franchione later coached at Alabama before returning to Texas to lead Texas A&M from 2003 through 2007. He also had two stints at Texas State and helped guide that program into the FBS. Franchione finished with 213 career wins and 9 conference championships. He had been battling cancer. John Little, TSN News.
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11: If you are a plant-based person and you are allergic to nuts, this is a very good alternative for those people. So it's made with all fresh ingredients, avocados, tomatoes, yellow pepper, and parsley. 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
10: From the Go Texan Pavilion at the State Fair of Texas, I'm Emily Capatil, TSN News.
0: And now it's time for sports.
12: I'm Jed Nelson with your TSN Midday Sports. The Houston Texans are trying to get out of the hole after starting the season with four straight losses, although all have been hard-fought games. Despite how close the losses were, the rough start has both coaches and players wondering what the solution is. In his press conference yesterday, head coach DeMeco Ryan spoke on getting back to the basics in order to improve.
13: And for us, it comes down to playing complementary football. And you know, for that game to go the way it went, offensively, it did a lot of great things. Right? It scored enough points for us to win. And just when it comes down to how you play complementary, right, how we started that second half, there was special teams giving up an explosive defense, giving up explosives and a touchdown. You have so many miscues going on there. That's not complementary football, right? So for us to win a game, we gotta help each other out, right? So special teams has to set up the offense, has to set up the defense, vice versa.
12: The Texans now prep to face the Titans in Tennessee on Sunday, kickoff set for noon with coverage on CBS. The Texas Longhorns are getting set for their annual meeting with the Oklahoma Sooners at the State Fair in Dallas for the Red River rivalry. Both teams enter the week rested after a bye, but the number one Longhorns seem to be a tall task for the Sooners, who most recently got drubbed by Georgia. In his weekly press conference yesterday, Texas head coach Steve Sarkisian spoke on how this game, despite its chaos, comes down to the basics.
14: You know, this is always a unique game because you can take record stats and all those things and throw them out the window, and you got to play the game, and you got to play the game the right way. It's interesting when you look at just even since I've been here, you know, the team that runs the ball, the team that converts third downs, the team that wins the turnover battle, and the team that can pressure the quarterback generally comes out on top.
12: Also, to give you some recent trends, Texas leads the all-time series 65-51-5, with this being the 122nd Red River game. The Horns won 3 out of the last 4 meetings. Kickoff between Texas and Oklahoma is set for 2:30 Saturday with coverage on ABC. With your TSN Midday Sports, I'm Jet Nelson.
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0: Now, it's clarifying President Trump's comments at a rally last night, explaining he was not insinuating he wants Iran to attack U.S. cities, instead wants to prevent Tehran from being able to do it. He had made remarks about Iran taking out Los Angeles and San Diego. Trump says the U.S. is willing to help amid fears of a possible case of pneumonic plague. A worker at the Anti-Plague Research Institute in Siberia died. There are reports of hundreds of other people being monitored. Cornell says ex-Deputy Attorney General Sally Yates will lead the review of the university's handling of sexual assault claims. Measles outbreaks are being reported in 45 states and the District of Columbia, but Pennsylvania and New York are seeing very high levels. The FBI has arrested a 34-year-old Southern California real estate agent in Los Angeles, charges of spying for the Chinese government. The $81 billion merger between Warner Brothers and Paramount is official. Both movie studios are now owned by Skydance, the conglomerate owned by David Ellison. Televangelist Jim Baker has died at the age of 86.
17: The Perryman Report on TSN. The share of adults with jobs has fallen from about 67% to 61%, a 50-year low. Economist Dr. Ray Perryman says that's mostly because baby boomers are retiring, not because people are walking away from work.
18: What we're seeing is a situation where it's just math and demographics that has a lot to do with driving this indicator lower. There are some realistic signs. People are entering the workforce later in the younger age groups. We don't have as many immigrants in the workforce as we do now, but just about every major group has a higher percentage of its workers in the workforce than it did 20 years ago. In the case of aging of the workforce, is pushing the rate down. So it's something we need to be concerned about, having an adequate number of workers. It's critical for the economy. But the truth is, what we're seeing is much more of a function of the fact that the baby boomers are aging than anything endemic. The story that people don't want to work anymore is not true and not borne out by the numbers. And in fact, what we're learning is that people are getting older. For the Texas State Network, I'm Ray Perryman.
0: And stocks are higher, with the Dow up 277 at 51,545. The NASDAQ is up 158 points at 27,636. And the S&P 500 up 53. And a recap of our top story lies just ahead. This is TSN News.
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0: Recapping our top story, the appeals court looking in Texas for a new law that deals with protests on public school campuses came about following pro-Palestinian protests. The Campus Protection Act forces Texas schools to come up with policies to stop protests on campuses.
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20: 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In obituary news, Phyllis K. Williams Brown of Sulphur Springs passed away October 3rd at her home in Sulphur Springs. She was 79 years old. Born December 1st, 46 in Paris, Texas, her parents were J. A. Williams and Frances Schmidt. Her family moved to Hereford and expanded to include her sister, Rita, and brother, Ted. Phyllis graduated from Hereford High School in 65 and then attended Sol Ross State College in Alpine, Texas. Graduated in 68 with a bachelor's degree in science. She met her husband, Stephen Brown, at Sol Ross. They married in Nipa, Texas, August 16th of 68. They were married for 44 years before their divorce in 2013. The school where they first taught was in Rockport. After 2 years, they moved to Lubbock, where their son Jason was born in 75. In 76, they moved overseas to Dubai and taught for 4 years. Their daughter Jennifer was born in 79 in Dubai. They returned to Texas in 1980 and taught in Spur from 80 to 81. And Van Horn and Rockport, then moved to Hopkins County and both began teaching at Sulphur Bluff ISD. Phyllis taught until her retirement. She also earned a master's degree in library science in 86 from East Texas State University and also served as school librarian at Sulphur Bluff. She earned the school's Educator's Award in 2018. She volunteered many years as a genealogical researcher at the Franklin County Genealogical Society. Survived by her brother Ted and two children and their spouses and many, many grandchildren. Visitation will be from 6 to 8 p.m. and a memorial service at 7 p.m. for Mrs. Brown, Thursday, October 15th at West Oaks. Donations in her memory should be made to the Franklin County Genealogical Society or the charity of your choice. Jackie McClanahan was born February of 47 in Fort Worth to the late Zachary and Maxine Hasley Stewart. She married Michael McClanahan in San Diego, California in the summer of 65. She was a proud co-owner and operator of McClanahan Printing, where she dedicated herself to work and serving others. Outside of work, she enjoyed active and adventurous life. Her favorite pastimes as a young adult included roller skating, water skiing, and go-kart racing. In her later years, she enjoyed cruising and traveling with her husband Michael and her family. Jackie never met a stranger and was loved by many. She cherished the opportunity to have fun, explore, and make lasting memories along the way. Survived by her husband, Michael, son, Glenn Clanahan, daughter Lori Ann Cox and husband Keith and many grandchildren, preceded to death by her parents and brother-in-law Don Lawley. Mary Petty of Cumbie, Texas, passed away Monday, October 5th. Visitation with the family will be held Friday, October 9th from 6 till 8 p.m. at West Oaks. Funeral service will be held at 2 p.m. Saturday, October 10th in the chapel of West Oaks, and interment will follow in the Cumbie Cemetery. A memorial service for Shirley Stieber, age 78, of Sulphur Springs, will be held at 11 a.m. Saturday, October 10th at Murray Owosky. Visitation will be held 1 hour prior to the service. Mrs. Stieber passed away at Kristen's mother, Frances Tyler, on Monday, October 5th. 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
23: KSST has been reporting the news for Sulphur Springs and Hopkins County since 1947. We couldn't look to the future without remembering our past. These are the History and Heritage Files as compiled and presented by Bill Bradford prior to 2014.
24: These are the History and Heritage Files for the 6th day of October. On this day in 1846, a petition from the citizens of Tarrant asking for a road to be built from Tarrant to Clarksville was approved. Tarrant's now a ghost town, North Sulphur Springs. And it was on this day in the year 1955, the General Telephone Company announced that Sulphur Springs would switch from switchboard operators, you know, number please, to a new dial system at midnight, December the 3rd. And at midnight, December the 3rd, they did, and the late Peavine Pinion never got used to it. The operators pampered Peavine. The dial did. The president of General Telephone of the Southwest, after he made a speech at the country club, pulled some insulators out of the equipment. The operators hung up their handsets, and the next morning you picked up your telephone, you dialed your phone number. Our prefix was Tuxedo. And for over 30 years, that same basic newfangled dial telephone system would serve Sulphur Springs, expanded, of course, until the new ultra-high-speed computerized system replaced it. But there have been other plans around here. It didn't last that long. On this day in the year 1966, they announced groundbreaking at 2 p.m. Friday for the Hollywood Brand Candy Company. At groundbreaking, the owner, named Martico, lost his place in his script, and his wife finished it for him.
25: It will be the largest of Hollywood's four candy operations and represents a multi-million dollar investment in our future here at Sulphur Springs. The plant will have the latest in fully automated high-speed equipment to give peak production under the most modern working condition.
24: And in conclusion, said Mr. Martico,
26: they always say that Texas does something big. Well, Hollywood is going to do it big.
24: They built the plant, but never got it working right. Ocean Spray bought the building, and it's been going great ever since in the Heritage Files.
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4: 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It's happening Saturday, October 17th, 9 a.m. to 4 p.m. on Main Street, Sulphur Springs. Cub Scout Pack 6069 will have their annual school night for scouting meeting for parents to sign their children up to be Cub Scouts. This meeting will be held October 5th, 6 p.m. at First United Methodist Church, Sulphur Springs. Coming up October 8th from 5:30 to 6:30 p.m., it's the annual candlelight vigil put on by the Safety Crisis Center here in Sulphur Springs. Come out and support victims of domestic violence. The event will be held in downtown Sulphur Springs on Celebration Plaza. In case of rain, it will be held at Christus Trinity Clinic, 113 Airport Road. A Sherlock Holmes mystery is being presented by the Main Street Community Players there on 225 Main Street here in Sulphur Springs. It kicks off Friday, October 9th, goes through the 11th, and then the next weekend, 16th through the 18th. Find out more, get your tickets online by going to communityplayersinc.com. The 57th Annual World Championship Hopkins County Stew Contest coming up October 24th. And now it's time for Halloween-related community calendar.
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23: Welcome to KSST News. I'm Chad Young. It's Tuesday, and we have all the latest news from the KSST News team. We'll also have your weather today on KSST News, delivering the news 7 days a week.
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15: President Trump now signing an executive order to immediately cut diesel costs by deferring the federal diesel tax through the end of the year. The federal order further complicates who can use the red-dyed diesel on public roads and if or when the taxes will be paid or due on the farm diesel. Governor Greg Abbott rolling out a similar executive order just last week. Texas was not the first state in the union to ease restrictions on the off-road diesel. Louisiana beat Texas by a few days. Everyone trying to provide some relief as diesel prices at your regular fuel pump, about $6 a gallon, and in the regular retail price for diesel, there's 20 cents state fuel tax and 24 cents federal highway tax. The confusion comes in as to when, if, and how the underlying state and federal taxes are waived and for who. The Texas executive order says those using the red dyed diesel on public roads are still technically required to report and pay the highway fuel tax. Good luck figuring out how you're supposed to do that. Now the same confusion comes in for the other part of the highway tax, that's the federal portion, with President Trump's order saying that they're trying to figure out a way that the tax due on that could be forgiven. Either way, you can expect a line at the farm diesel pump if you are used to buying some of that, as anyone who burns diesel in their vehicle will be lining up to try to save a little money on their next fill up. The deadline to make sure you're registered to vote is passed, and now the early voting dates have been set for the November 3rd election. You have plenty of time to early vote starting Monday, October 19th, 8 a.m. to 5 p.m. every day, Monday through Friday that week, through Friday the 23rd, and then the weekend hours, Saturday, 7 a.m. to 7 p.m. You can even vote on Sunday, October 25th, 9 a.m. to 3 p.m., and then extended hours for the last 5 days of early voting, Monday, October 26th through Friday, October 30th. Each of those days, 7 a.m. to 7 p.m., the early voting location for all these days is The Rock, which is the Recreation and Opportunity Center, located at 115 Putman Street, right here in Sulphur Springs. You should bring an acceptable form of photo ID. That would be your driver's license or a passport. That location also has accessible voting equipment, as well as curbside voting is available for eligible voters. Any registered Hopkins County voter is able to vote at The Rock during early voting. The 12 days of early voting start October 19th. That's a Monday. You could save some time by early voting ahead of the November 3rd election.
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17: East Texas is gaining a new state park at Lake Palestine that will include amenities like hike and bike trails, campsites, and lakefront access. KTBC Fox 7 television in Austin reports the Texas Parks and Wildlife Foundation has paid more than $10 million for a 650-acre ranch at Lake Palestine that will be converted into a state park. It'll be the 90th state park in Texas. Texas Parks and Wildlife announced in July it was working to acquire the property for a potential new state park. A public comment period ended August 19th. The ranch had been on the market for a little less than $10 million. Roughly 60% of the ranch is wooded and about 40% is pasture land. The Parks and Wildlife Foundation will make improvements to the site about 18 miles west of Tyler before handing it over to the Texas Parks and Wildlife Department in late 2027. That's when funding from the Centennial Parks Conservation

0: Christmas. The movie is Evergreen and Ever After, a Christmas romance by filmmaker and Commerce native Charisse Henry Lamb, and it's scheduled for release on November 30th on Amazon Prime Video. Henry Lamb, who now lives in Atlanta, Georgia, says it was a great experience coming back home. She continues, "I have to say that my hometown and East Texas A&M were very supportive. For those who auditioned, even those who had never acted before, I tried giving actual spoken lines to as many of them as possible because I love the community effort." Evergreen and After stars Drew Sidora of Step Up and Real Housewives of Atlanta fame, and Robert Richard, known for Coach Carter and One-on-One. Henry Lamb says she's saddened by the recent death of one of her mentors, former Commerce High School assistant principal Alvis Alderman, who passed away in August. She says, "I was looking for extras at the time, and he recommended his granddaughter, who ended up being cast as a barista." Over the years, films that Henry Lamb has produced and or acted in include Hiding in Plain Sight, Steps of Faith, A Man Called John, Recession Proof, and Mama's Boy. The Sulphur Springs Lady Cats volleyball team plays at Bonham at 5:30 Tuesday evening. The Lady Cats are 3-1 in district play and tied for first with Paris in Texarkana Pleasant Grove. They are 26-10 for the season. The Wildcats football team has an open date this week. They're 2-0 in district play and will be getting ready to play 2-0 Paris at home Friday night, October 16th. Dallas Stars goalie Jake Ottinger stopped 14 shots and earned his 17th career shutout as the Stars beat the San Jose Sharks 5-0 Monday night for their first victory of the season. The Stars lost to Nashville 2-1 over the weekend and lost their first game to St. Louis. Miro Haskinen's goal on a backhand shot with 1:09 left in the first period proved to be the game winner.
1: Had to spin to the backhand nicely for Hintz. Ben with a shot. Askarov made the save and leaked loose. And the Stars score! Miro Haskinen!
0: Jamie Benn had a goal and an assist. And Joel Kiviranta, Jason Robertson, and Mikko Rantanen also scored for Dallas. The Sharks were without star center Macklin Celebrini, who was scratched a few minutes before the start of the game due to a lower body injury. The Stars play at the Buffalo Sabres at 6 p.m. on Thursday. KSST Sports. In the Dallas Cowboys' 34-30 win over the Houston Texans on Sunday, C.D. Lamb had a career-high 17 catches for 189 yards from quarterback Dak Prescott, including the game-winning 12-yard TD reception with 40 seconds left. Cowboys head coach Brian Schottenheimer on the connection between Dak and C.D.
2: Yeah, not much surprised me about those two guys, but it was pretty amazing just watching the film and seeing the timing and the trust and the rhythm. And I think it was really the throw over the top of Jalen Petrie on their boundary about the fourth or fifth last play of the game was incredible. You know, just the touch and the trust to throw it to the field over the top of him on the deep out was incredible. And then, you know, they made the last touchdown look easy. A lot of time and energy spent together, you know, working on those things and those details, and CD's playing incredible right now.
0: The Cowboys have a quick turnaround getting ready to host Tampa Bay Thursday night.
2: Like I say all the time, nobody cares. So why are we going to sit here and complain? We look forward to it. Play another really good football team that just hasn't found a way to get a victory yet, just like Houston. You know, and coach that I respect tremendously, and Todd Bowles, and he and his staff. And
0: Thursday night's game kicks off at 7:15 at AT&T Stadium.
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4: Take a look at today's weather. Another beautiful day here in Northeast Texas. High temperature in the upper 80s. Sunny skies with plenty of sunshine all day. No chance of rain. Winds will be out of the northeast, 5 to 10 miles per hour. Same forecast for your Wednesday with a high temperature of 89. Exactly the same for Thursday and Friday as well. And then as we move into the weekend, the high temperature Saturday and Sunday in the mid to upper 80s.

0: Slight rain chances coming back into the forecast, 20%. Wind shifting out of the east, 5 to 10 miles per hour. We'll start the week off next week with similar weather. High temperature in the mid-80s, light winds, and not much of a chance of rain until later in the week next week, but that's more than a week away, so we'll see how that forecast changes before it gets here. Right now, enjoy those cooler temperatures, especially our overnight lows in the upper 50s, lower 60s as you get up each morning. My goodness, we may have a fall after all. 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
2: President Trump's executive order could temporarily allow use of dyed diesel through year end, while Treasury considers deferring the 24.4-cent federal diesel tax for affected users. Trade analyst Bob Antoshak says tariff costs being pushed through global apparel supply chains, it's reshaping sourcing decisions that can affect U.S. cotton demand. Cobank finds dairy herds with higher butterfat and protein levels can earn substantially larger milk checks, with top component herds gaining as much as $474 per cow annually at higher production levels. The cattle report says negotiated grid sales bringing $2 to $3 per hundredweight more than formula cattle as seller leverage improves. California's olive oil production expanding with stronger U.S. demand, though imports still supply roughly 95 to 98% of the market, and declining Ogallala irrigation capacity, forcing harder financial choices across the southern high plains. It's another Ag News update.
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5: All right, the first crop that we'll talk about today is winter wheat.
2: Anthony Prilliman with USDA's National Ag Statistics Service.
5: This year, farmers planted 31.2 million acres. This is down 0.2%, or 60,000 acres, compared to our previous estimate back in August, and is down 6.2% from last year. Nearly 20.9 million acres were harvested for grain, down 0.7%, or 150,000 acres from that August forecast, and 18.3% less than was harvested in 2025. The average yield for 2026 is estimated at 48.8 bushels per acre. That is up 3.8%, or 1.8 bushels from the August forecast, but down 11.1%, or 6.1 bushels from last year. Total production for 2026 is estimated at nearly 1.02 billion bushels. This is up 3% from our last forecast, but down 27.5% from 2025. And then lastly, at the table at the bottom of this slide shows the top five states for winter wheat in 2026. It compares their acreage, yield, and production to last season. All right, looking at winter wheat acreage across time, now you can see how this year's planted and harvested estimates compare to the previous nine seasons. Now, I will point out that the harvested area at 20.9 million acres represents a record low for the U.S. All right, this is how the 2026 average yield of 48.8 bushels per acre compares to previous years, with the trend line plotted. As you can see, it is below trend and the lowest U.S. yield since 2022. All right, let's now look at the 2026 winter wheat yield for each state and see how it compares to the forecast we published back in August. Now, as a reminder, on this map, the top number in each state shows the average winter wheat yield for 2026, and the bottom number shows how much that yield changed as a percent from the August forecast. States colored blue had an increase in yield compared to August, whereas states colored red had a decrease. And the darker the color, the bigger the change. States colored gray are unchanged from what we estimated in August. As you can see, some states have no color and no percent change, but they do not. They do show a yield. These are states that we only estimate on an annual basis at the end of the season, so there is no August forecast to compare to. And if you see a pound sign beside the top number, that means that state they hit a record high this past year. And in 2026, both Washington and Wisconsin recorded record high winter wheat yields. All right, this map is also showing the 2026 average winter wheat yield by state, but now we are comparing it back to the average for 2025, so you can see those year-over-year changes. And as you would expect, you see a lot of red on this map indicating lower yields this past year due to the adverse weather conditions we saw around the U.S. During the growing season. Drought, above normal temperatures, late spring freezes, and isolated hail damage, especially in the Great Plains, reduced yields in those areas, whereas wet conditions and disease pressure negatively impacted yields in parts of the Great Lakes and Ohio Valley. And then yields were up compared to last season in the Pacific Northwest due to favorable conditions. All right, this slide provides information from our winter wheat objective yield survey that I mentioned earlier. The vertical blue bar on the chart shows the number of heads per square foot as measured by our survey. And then that red dot shows the yield forecast for the 10 objective yield survey states. Now, if you look at the graphic, you'll see that the final number of heads per square foot at 40.7 is identical to what we showed in August, but it is below the previous 2 years and more in line with what we saw in 2022 and 2023. All right, looking at production over the last 10 seasons, you can see that the 2026 production of 1.02 billion bushels is the lowest on the chart. And in fact, this is the lowest U.S. production since 1965.
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0: 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More good time oldies to come, but first, Texas State Network News.
1: TSN News, I'm David Rankin. That military doctor that killed 13 people in a mass shooting at Fort Hood in Killeen, he's facing a firing squad.
2: The last military execution by firing squad in Texas came during the Civil War. It's unclear if this execution would happen here or at Fort Leavenworth, where Nadal Hassan is currently being held. But the president has now approved using the firing squad to execute him. Hassan was an Army psychiatrist and was convicted of premeditated murder for a mass shooting at Fort Hood in 2009. 13 people died, 30 were wounded. In court, it came out that Hassan was against the war in Iraq and Afghanistan. During his trial, he stated he acted as a soldier of God to protect Taliban leadership from American forces. Russell Scott, TSN News.
1: Well, the state controller, Don Huffines, picks out four Texas school districts to run audits on their spending. He's looking at Austin, Barbers Hill, El Paso, and Prosper. Huffines says the governor requested these audits to make sure that everything's on the up and up, to make sure the spending is on students, classrooms, and teachers, not administration. More than 150 school districts across the state have switched to four-day school weeks. Legislature holds a hearing today to get a sense of how it's working. The Education Commissioner, Mike Morath, says he hates it.
3: It's bad. Data is pretty unequivocal.
1: He says districts that got rid of the five-day school week have lower test scores. On top of that, parents of two working families now have to pay for child care. FBI in Houston busts a doctor in Houston for Medicare fraud. Dr. Joseph Montez charged with stealing more than $20 million in fake Medicare claims for COVID. He's facing three federal charges, but the FBI isn't saying much more than that. Owning a home is getting more expensive, and it's not just the taxes, it's the insurance.
4: The average annual homeowner premium in Texas has increased from under $2,000 in 2020 to over $3,500 today.
1: Texas Insurance Commissioner Amanda Crawford says there are two things driving this trend. Home values are up. The cost of building supplies is on the rise, too. And then more natural disasters. Speaking of natural disasters, the Hurricane Center continues to watch the Gulf for a weather system that could go tropical. It's located off the coast of Mexico. Weather Service says that there's an 80% chance that this storm could get a name attached to it within the next week. The odds have grown so quickly in the last 24 hours. No word yet, though, if this storm is going to become a threat to the Texas Gulf Coast or if it moves to Mississippi and Alabama. City of San Angelo adding a safe haven baby box at the Central Fire Station and lets new parents drop off a baby that they can't care for and they don't face any legal issues. It's number 23 in Texas. This is TSN News.
5: What do we really know about James Tallarico? Tallarico said,
6: defending trans Texans is something we have to do every day.
5: Tallarico supported using taxpayer dollars for sex change surgeries on young children. Claimed denying your child's gender identity is abusive. Said the trans community needs abortion care too. And even called Jesus a radical feminist. And said God is non-binary.
6: Defending trans Texans is something we have to do every day.
5: But it gets worse. James Tallarico voted to allow biological men access to women's bathrooms in schools and for biological boys to play in girls' sports, saying some things are more important than fair competition in sports.
6: Defending trans Texans is something we have to do every day.
5: Radical liberal James Tallarico. For they, them, not you. Texas PAC is responsible for the content of this advertising, paid for by Texas PAC, not authorized by any candidate or candidates committee. TexasPAC.org.
1: Paramount completes its takeover of Warner Brothers to become one Hollywood giant known as Skydance. President makes some people angry on the West Coast. He told a rally in Nebraska that they should let Iran take out L.A. and San Diego as a small price to keep the country safe. Cornell says it's hired a former Deputy Attorney General Sally Yates to look into how it handled rape claims. President offers help to Russia as it deals with a possible case of something called pneumonic plague. One worker died of it in Siberia. French police fire tear gas at a rally for school funding. A quarter million people showed up for it. Amazon offering up deals for the next couple of days with Prime Days. The Emmy Awards moving off of broadcast TV to Prime Video next year for the next 6 years. And a professor from the University of Wisconsin wins the Nobel Prize in Physics. He hunts for ghost particles in the Antarctic. I'm David Rankin, TSN News.
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9: Here's your KSST KRVA FM weather. It looks like we're done with the extreme heat. We'll be staying in the mid-80s for today's high. Lots of sunshine. High pressure is anchored over the four corners, but that's covering all of our area. Clear and upper 50s overnight, and then sunny in mid-80s for the high on Wednesday, upper 80s Thursday. I'm meteorologist Steve Hamilton on KSST and KRVA FM.
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6: 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I'm Tom Nicoletti with the market update from the Texas Farm Bureau Radio Network. First to December live cattle up 312 to 223.10. February live cattle higher by 412 at 226.17. November feeder cattle up $5.67 to 335.80. January feeder cattle up 702 to 329.62. December corn up 10.25 at 507.5. March corn up 10 to 521.5. December Kansas City hard red winter wheat is 13.25 up to 755.5. December cotton higher by 49 points to 81.35. March cotton up 58 to 84.29. November West Texas crude oil 16 cents higher to 89.59 a barrel. I'm Tom Nicoletti with the Texas Farm Bureau Radio Network.
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10: 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We put together some examples, you might say, from various counties and various irrigation strategies and yields on dry land versus limited irrigation versus full irrigation, and put some examples in from several of these counties. 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
2: Last January, Hunt County area actors and people looking for something fun and different to do had an opportunity to be extras in a movie that had scenes shot in Commerce. The Greenville Herald Banner reports the movie is Evergreen and Ever After, a Christmas romance by filmmaker and Commerce native Charisse Henry Lamb, and it's scheduled for release on November 30th on Amazon Prime Video. Henry Lamb, who now lives in Atlanta, Georgia, says it was a great experience coming back home. She continues, "I have to say that my hometown and East Texas A&M were very supportive. For those who auditioned, even those who had never acted before, I tried giving actual spoken lines to as many of them as possible because I love the community effort." Evergreen and After stars Drew Sidora of Step Up and Real Housewives of Atlanta fame, and Robert Richard, known for Coach Carter and One-on-One. Henry Lamb says she's saddened by the recent death of one of her mentors, former Commerce High School assistant principal Alvis Alderman, who passed away in August. She says, "I was looking for extras at the time, and he recommended his granddaughter, who ended up being cast as a barista." Over the years, films that Henry Lamb has produced and or acted in include Hiding in Plain Sight, Steps of Faith, A Man Called John, Recession Proof, and Mama's Boy.
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4: 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Oil shipments from the Persian Gulf have rebounded to near pre-war levels, easing fears of a prolonged worldwide oil shortage. U.S. gasoline prices have already started falling, with the national average dropping below $4.40 a gallon after reaching record levels in September. Mortgage rates are back over 7%, but a Realtor.com analysis suggests ways homebuyers can get a lower rate. Try to improve your credit score before applying for a mortgage, put as much money down as possible, and shop around for the best rate from a mortgage lender. Walmart is recalling about 4.5 million Expert Grill metal wire bristle brushes because pieces of wire can detach and end up in food. The Consumer Product Safety Commission warns that swallowing a metal bristle can cause serious internal injuries that may require surgery. 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
3: Texas farmers are making progress with fall harvest, but dry conditions continue to take a toll on crops and pastures. USDA says the Texas cotton harvest has reached 35%, about 5 points ahead of the five-year average, but the crop's condition remains a concern. More than half of the state's cotton, 54%, is rated poor or very poor, while only 15% is in good to excellent condition. The state's corn harvest is nearly finished, about 82% of the crop now out of the field, just behind the normal pace of 84%. Texas sorghum harvest is also winding down with 81% harvested. That's about 8 points behind the five-year average. Nearly 3 in 10 acres are rated poor or very poor. Winter wheat planting is running behind normal. Texas producers have planted about 35% of the crop compared with a five-year average of 48%. And nearly 6 in 10 acres of pastures and rangeland are rated poor or very poor. With an Ag Minute, I'm Chelsea Wade, TSN News.
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1: TSN News, I'm Barbara Schwartz. There are 4 weeks to go until the midterm elections, and President Trump is trying to rally support for Republican candidates. Hannah Brandt reports on his next campaign stop in Texas.
2: Next, President Trump will hit the campaign trail in Texas. He's got a rally there tomorrow night in San Antonio. And this is the second time the president has been to that state in just the last week. Polling in the Texas Senate race does show Democrat James Tallarico narrowly leading Republican candidate Ken Paxton.
1: He was in Denton last week, and multiple reports say Governor Abbott will not attend the president's rally amid a tightening gubernatorial race. Increased diesel prices having a big impact on farmers, increasing operational costs as the war in Iran continues. Diesel prices are up around $3 from last year in much of the country. Farmer Michael Edwards says he's feeling the hit, trying not to pass it along to consumers.
3: We're doing the best we can, and we're being as innovative as we can and as efficient as we can to try to make it all work. And I feel like that's my responsibility as an American, you know, to do the best we can with what we've got.
1: Governor Abbott has declared a statewide diesel emergency in Texas, temporarily waiving restrictions on dyed diesel and raising weight limits for fuel and agricultural transport to 95,000 pounds to ease supply chain issues. Statewide average for a gallon of regular gasoline today is $3.90 and $5.74 for diesel. Governor Abbott honoring those who lost their lives in the October 7th terror attack in Israel tomorrow. He's ordered flags to be lowered. This order affects the U.S. and Texas flags flown at state-run buildings. Everybody else is encouraged to participate from sunrise to sunset. 3 years ago, more than 1,200 men, women, and children were murdered in the attack carried out by the terror group Hamas. The National Hurricane Center continues to watch the Gulf for a weather system that could go tropical. It's located just off the coast of Mexico. The Weather Service predicts an 80% of the storm getting a name attached to it within the next week. The odds have grown quickly in the last 24 hours. Owning a home is becoming increasingly expensive, and it's not just the taxes, because homeowners' insurance has gone through the roof.
4: The average annual homeowner premium in Texas has increased from under $2,000 in 2020 to over $3,500 today.
1: Texas Insurance Commissioner Amanda Crawford says there are two things driving the trend. One is that home values are up and the cost of building supplies is on the rise, and she says there have been more natural disasters. USDA says a sterile screwworm fly facility in Edinburgh will open sooner than expected. A social media account says the building at Moore Air Base going up in record time. Spokesperson confirmed that analysis to KRGB-TV, saying it should be ready to start production by April. This is TSN News.
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1: Governor Gavin Newsom of California directing the State Threat Assessment Center to look out for any threats to his state comes after President Trump said Iran could, quote, take out Los Angeles and San Diego. We are 4 weeks from the midterms, and former President Obama hitting the campaign trail to rally Democrats, President Trump going to red states to pump up Republican candidates. An outside law firm has been named in the Cornell University rape investigation, will be in charge of looking into what happened, and will review how the university handled the case. Former Deputy Attorney General Sally Yates will be the lead investigator. Not much information coming out of Russia involving a case of suspected plague. The woman, a lab worker, died, not confirmed by the Russian government whether she got pneumonic plague. And students in France taking to the streets demonstrating against what they say are subpar conditions at high schools. Hundreds of thousands of demonstrators are out. French authorities have arrested more than 6,000 thus far. I'm Barbara Schwartz on the Texas State Network TSN.
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8: Here's your KSST KRVA FM weather. It looks like we're done with the extreme heat. We'll be staying in the mid-80s for today's high. Lots of sunshine. High pressure is anchored over the four corners, but that's covering all of our area. Clear and upper 50s overnight, and then sunny in mid-80s for the high on Wednesday, upper 80s Thursday. I'm meteorologist Steve Hamilton on KSST and KRVA FM.
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0: Mathis, Mancini, Manilow, and Midler. 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
3: The Sulphur Springs Lady Cats volleyball team plays at Bonham at 5:30 Tuesday evening. The Lady Cats are 3-1 in district play and tied for first with Paris in Texarkana Pleasant Grove. They're 26-10 for the season. The Wildcats football team has an open date this week. They're 2-0 in district play and will be getting ready to play 2-0 Paris at home Friday night, October 16th. Dallas Stars goalie Jake Ottinger stopped 14 shots and earned his 17th career shutout as the Stars beat the San Jose Sharks 5-0 Monday night for their first victory of the season. The Stars lost to Nashville 2-1 over the weekend and lost their first game to St. Louis. Miro Haskinen's goal on a backhand shot with 1:09 left in the first period proved to be the game winner.
4: Had to spin to the backhand nicely for Hintz. Then with a shot, Askarov made the save and leaked loose, and the Stars score! Miro Haskinen!
3: Jamie Benn had a goal and an assist, and Joel Kiviranta, Jason Robertson, and Mikko Rantanen also scored for Dallas. The Sharks were without star center Macklin Celebrini, who was scratched a few minutes before the start of the game due to a lower body injury. The Stars play at the Buffalo Sabres at 6 p.m. on Thursday. KSST Sports.
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0: 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It's like a comfort zone. 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

0: Since 1947, the United States Marine Corps has been helping Santa fill his sleigh, making happier holidays for deserving children right in your community. 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
1: Celebrating the recent rains in Randall County, I'm James Hunt with Around the Cap Rock on the Texas Farm Bureau Radio Network. During the Texas High Plains drought that began about a year ago, Randall County has been especially hard hit, spending most of the summer in the D3 to D4 range. But recently, the county got some relief, with Texas Tech's Mesonet system showing Canyon collected more than 9.5 inches of rain during the final 7 days of September. That moisture came too late for summer crops, but Extension agent J.D. Ragland says the rains will still provide a big boost for area farmers.
2: Of course, the main crop that will benefit from that, the only actively growing crop now that has not reached harvest, would be wheat. And man, what a blessing the rainfall is going to be for our wheat. We had a lot of wheat acres planted in Randall County prior to the rain. Some of it got washed out. Some of it had to be replanted. But that wheat that was already up and actively growing, what a huge benefit to get it added growth and development with the added rainfall. The other thing that this, well, I call it moisture here at the tail end of summer, early part of fall, will do for us is it's going to be a huge benefit in terms of what I call carryover moving into winter as well as early next spring, because we'll be able to actually hold some of that moisture from now through the winter months and hopefully have some good subsoil moisture there as we get ready to plant the upcoming 2027 crop early next spring.
1: That's Randall County Extension agent J.D. Ragland. I'm James Hunt on the Texas Farm Bureau Radio Network.
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1: TSN News. I'm Barbara Schwartz. Dallas Congressman Jasmine Crockett calling for an investigation of public school police after reports surfaced of more than 2,600 incidents of excessive force used against public school students. Here's Chris Fox.
2: Representative Crockett sent a letter to Governor Abbott, Attorney General Ken Paxton, and TEA Commissioner Mike Morath, accusing them of creating a disturbing normalization of excessive force against children in circumstances that aren't a threat to school safety. She added that thousands of students, including children as young as six, have reportedly been handcuffed, hogtied, pepper sprayed, and shocked with tasers. Crockett believes the sheer scale of law enforcement embedded within Texas public schools is placing students at greater risk of entering the school-to-prison pipeline. In Austin, Chris Fox, TSN News.
1: 4 weeks to go until the midterms and President Trump trying to rally support for Republican candidates. Hannah Brandt reports on his next campaign stop.
3: Next, President Trump will hit the campaign trail in Texas. He's got a rally there tomorrow night in San Antonio. And this is the second time the president has been to that state in just the last week. Polling in the Texas Senate race does show Democrat James Tallarico narrowly leading Republican candidate Ken Paxton.
1: Multiple reports say Governor Abbott will not attend President Trump's rally amid a tightening gubernatorial race. Dallas police say a month-long operation targeting crime in southern Dallas has led to more than 100 arrests. And here's TSN's Emily Capatillo.
4: Operation 1090 ran throughout September with DPD and the U.S. Marshal Service focusing on areas in Council Districts 4 and 8. Sergeant Sheldon Smith says the operation is based on crime analysis showing where offenses are happening.
5: 100% of our citizens stay in community, but we believe, and we found through our statistics, 10% of that community are committing crimes that make it uncomfortable for the 90%. 1090 will continue. We'll analyze and figure out where we're going to go next, but it's an operation that we continue to do that will be very successful for us.
4: Smith says 102 people were arrested, including 72 felony arrests and 345 traffic citations were issued. Officials say Operation 1090 will move to other parts of Dallas based on those crime trends. Emily Capatillo, TSN News.
1: The National Hurricane Center is watching the Gulf for a weather system that could go tropical, located off the coast of Mexico. The Weather Service predicts an 80% storm getting a name within the next week. And the U.S. Department of Agriculture says a sterile fly screwworm facility in Edinburgh is going to open sooner than expected. Social media account connect to the construction says the building at Moore Air Base is going up in record time. It's been confirmed that the facility should be ready to start production by April. The original plan was to have construction completed by the end of next year. And this is TSN News.
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1: The White House now clarifying President Trump's comments at a rally last night explained the president was not insinuated he wanted Iran to attack U.S. cities, but instead wants to prevent Tehran from having the capacity to do that. The capability made the remarks about Iran taking out Los Angeles and San Diego. We're 4 weeks out from the midterms. Former President Obama hitting the campaign trail to rally Democrats. Cornell University trustees have announced that former Deputy Attorney General Sally Yates will review how the university handles sexual misconduct complaints. The U.S. is monitoring a possible case of pneumonic plague after a researcher's death in Russia. Students all over France taking to the streets and demonstrating against what they say are subpar conditions at high schools. Hundreds of thousands of demonstrators are out. So far, there's been more than 6,000 arrests. And Skydance owned Paramount has closed its $81 billion takeover of Warner Brothers Discovery. I'm Barbara Schwartz on the Texas State Network TSN.
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10: Here's your KSST KRVA FM weather. It looks like we're done with the extreme heat. We'll be staying in the mid-80s for today's high. Lots of sunshine. High pressure is anchored over the four corners, but that's covering all of our area. Clear and upper 50s overnight, and then sunny in mid-80s for the high on Wednesday, upper 80s Thursday. I'm meteorologist Steve Hamilton on KSST and KRVA FM.
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5: Cattle and grains higher. I'm Jessica Domel with the closing markets on the Texas Farm Bureau Radio Network. Live and feeder cattle both traded higher on Tuesday following the president's announcement Monday afternoon regarding dyed diesel use on U.S. highways. October live cattle up 397 to 221.22. December live cattle up 412 to 224.10. October feeder cattle up 665 to 340.50. November feeder cattle up 815 to 338.27. Lean hogs were mixed Tuesday as traders try to determine whether or not the market has enough support to break resistance. October lean hogs up 7 cents to 77.92. December lean hogs down 57 cents to 70.37. October Class 3 milk up a penny to 15.06 a hundredweight. November Class 3 milk up 8 cents to 15.71 a hundredweight. Cotton was higher Tuesday as traders were covering some short positions and there were some bottom pickers. December cotton up 35 points to 81.21. March cotton up 46 points to 84.17. Corn was higher as heavy rains slowed harvest progress across parts of the Corn Belt. December corn up 10 and 3 quarters to 508. March corn up 10 and 3 quarters to 522 and a quarter. Wheat moved higher as new reports of escalating tensions between Russia and Ukraine were impacting Black Sea movement. December hard red winter wheat up 14 to 756 and a quarter. March hard red winter wheat up 14 to 769. November crude oil up 18 cents to 89.62. December crude oil up 38 cents to 88.58. December natural gas up a nickel to 3.41. For the Texas Farm Bureau Radio Network, I'm Jessica Domel.
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2: In the Dallas Cowboys 34-30 win over the Houston Texans on Sunday, C.D. Lamb had a career-high 17 catches for 189 yards from quarterback Dak Prescott, including the game-winning 12-yard TD reception with 40 seconds left. Cowboys head coach Brian Schottenheimer on the connection between Dak and C.D.
3: Yeah, not much surprised me about those two guys, but it was pretty amazing just watching the film and seeing the timing and the trust and the rhythm. And I think it was really the throw over the top of Jalen Petrie on their boundary about the fourth or fifth last play of the game was incredible. You know, just the touch and the trust to throw it to the field over the top of him on the deep out was incredible. And then, you know, they made the last touchdown look easy. A lot of time and energy spent together, you know, working on those things and those details, and CD's playing incredible right now.
2: The Cowboys have a quick turnaround getting ready to host Tampa Bay Thursday night.
3: Like I say all the time, nobody cares. So why are we going to sit here and complain? We look forward to it. Play another really good football team that just hasn't found a way to get a victory yet, just like Houston. You know, and a coach that I respect tremendously, and Todd Bowles, and he and his staff. And
2: Thursday night's game kicks off at 7:15 at AT&T Stadium.
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4: 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Train your child to say, "I was wrong for saying or doing such and such. I apologize." So train them up. And remember, your family first.
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3: I'm David Johnson with the Wall Street Wrap-Up. Another winning day on Wall Street. And maybe more importantly, for the second consecutive day, it was a broad rally of the 11 different sectors that make up the S&P 500. 10 of them were higher. Only one, healthcare, was slightly lower on the day. So it was a very inclusive rally. The Dow Industrials average was up 253 points. That's a 0.5%. The NASDAQ was up another 122 points, a 0.5%. But that is another new all-time high, back-to-back new all-time highs for the NASDAQ. And the S&P 500, which has been in a trading range for the last 2 months, back and forth, finally broke out. It closed above 7,800 for the first time in history. And that's a new all-time high in the broad-based average, the S&P 500. It was up 45 points today. Crude oil's up, but staying below 90, up 49 cents. And interest rates were slightly lower. I'm David Johnson.
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1: TSN News, I'm Austin York. Why would a Northlake mother stab her own children? When police got to her home on Daylily Drive, they found a man who had been stabbed several times in the head. In another room, two children, ages 3 years and 10 months old, stabbed in the chest.
2: The children are stable. I don't believe they're life-threatening. They're still in a hospital for observation, but I believe they're going to be okay.
1: Northlake Police Chief Robert Crawford says 37-year-old Holly Flores was arrested and charged with two counts of attempted capital murder and one count of aggravated assault with a deadly weapon.
2: We have been called there about five times previously, starting in March of this year. Most of it for welfare concerns.
1: He says they're still trying to figure out a motive. The father is expected to be okay. Dallas police say a months-long investigation targeting crime in South Dallas has led to 100 arrests.
3: Operation 1090 ran throughout September with DPD and the U.S. Marshal Service focusing on areas in Council Districts 4 and 8. Sergeant Sheldon Smith says the operation is based on crime analysis showing where offenses are happening.
4: 100% of our citizens stay in community, but we believe, and we found through our statistics, 10% of that community are committing crimes that make it uncomfortable for the 90%. 1090 will continue. We'll analyze and figure out where we're going to go next, but it's an operation that we continue to do that will be very successful for us.
3: Smith says 102 people were arrested, including 72 felony arrests, and 345 traffic citations were issued. Officials say Operation 1090 will move to other parts of Dallas based on those crime trends. Emily Capetillo, TSN News.
1: Speaking of Dallas, Dallas Fire Rescue says an electrical short caused by a fire at a gaming stand at the State Fair of Texas this morning. Crews were called out at around 7, found a large column of smoke coming from a balloon pop game.
5: We expect, again, operations to go as planned, but this area of the Midway will be blocked off for a bit while we continue to investigate and assess the damage.
1: Carissa Candianis with the State Fair says the fire was isolated to a couple of booths near the greenhouse in the Midway. Says most important thing, nobody was hurt. And former TCU and Texas A&M football coach Dennis Franchione has died. He was 75.
6: Dennis Franchione spent three decades as a college head coach, and some of his biggest stops were right here in Texas. He took over TCU in 1998, helped turn the Horned Frogs around, leading them to three straight bowl games and a 10-1 season in 2000 with LaDainian Tomlinson. Franchione later coached at Alabama before returning to Texas to lead Texas A&M from 2003 through 2007. He also had two stints at Texas State and helped guide that program into the FBS. Franchione finished with 213 career wins and 9 conference championships. He had been battling cancer. John Little, TSN News.
1: This is TSN News.
7: All rise. The state of Texas versus Juan and Mary Sanchez. The charge? Child abuse. For refusing to recognize their son as a girl.
8: Sounds insane, right? Well, Gina Hinojosa supports the radical policy of taxpayers paying for sex change surgery for kids and the assault on parental rights. And Hinojosa believes schools should be able to transition children behind their parents' backs. But that's just the beginning. Gina Hinojosa supports allowing boys and girls sports and in their locker rooms. It's gross, unfair, and harmful to girls. And what does Gina Hinojosa say about it? Listen to this.
9: I really don't understand how girls would be hurt by this. A threat to our little girls that doesn't exist.
8: Gina Hinojosa, radical, dangerous. We cannot allow her to become governor of Texas.
10: Political ad paid for by Texans for Greg Abbott.
1: The White House is clarifying President Trump's comments on explaining that the president was not insulting what he wanted Iran, insinuating what he wanted to do to San Diego, simply making a remark about a joke. We're seeing 4 weeks away from the midterm elections. Former President Obama is hitting the campaign trail to rally Democrats. Cornell University trustees have announced that former Deputy Attorney General Sally Yates will review how the university is handling sexual misconduct complaints. The U.S. is monitoring a possible case of pneumonic plague after a researcher's death in Russia. And students all over France are taking to the streets this week, demonstrating against what they say are subpar conditions at high schools. Hundreds of thousands of demonstrators are out, and French authorities have arrested more than 6,000. I'm Austin York, TSN News.
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12: 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It's happening Saturday, October 17th, 9 a.m. to 4 p.m. on Main Street, Sulphur Springs. Cub Scout Pack 6069 will have their annual school night for scouting meeting for parents to sign their children up to be Cub Scouts. This meeting will be held October 5th, 6 p.m. at First United Methodist Church, Sulphur Springs. Coming up October 8th from 5:30 to 6:30 p.m., it's the annual Candlelight Vigil put on by the Safety Crisis Center here in Sulphur Springs. Come out and support victims of domestic violence. The event will be held in downtown Sulphur Springs on Celebration Plaza. In case of rain, it will be held at Christus Trinity Clinic, 113 Airport Road. A Sherlock Holmes mystery is being presented by the Main Street Community Players there on 225 Main Street here in Sulphur Springs. It kicks off Friday, October 9th, goes through the 11th, and then the next weekend, 16th through the 18th. Find out more. 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The 57th Annual World Championship Hopkins County Stew Contest coming up October 24th. And now it's time for Halloween-related community calendar.
13: That was scary.
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2: In the Dallas Cowboys 34-30 win over the Houston Texans on Sunday, C.D. Lamb had a career-high 17 catches for 189 yards from quarterback Dak Prescott, including the game-winning 12-yard TD reception with 40 seconds left. Cowboys head coach Brian Schottenheimer on the connection between Dak and C.D.
3: Yeah, not much surprised me about those two guys, but it was pretty amazing just watching the film and seeing the timing and the trust and the rhythm. And I think it was really the throw over the top of Jalen Petrie on their boundary about the fourth or fifth last play of the game was incredible. You know, just the touch and the trust to throw it to the field over the top of him on the deep out was incredible. And then, you know, they made the last touchdown look easy. A lot of time and energy spent together, you know, working on those things and those details. And CD's playing incredible right now.
2: The Cowboys have a quick turnaround getting ready to host Tampa Bay Thursday night.
3: Like I say all the time, nobody cares. So why are we going to sit here and complain? We look forward to it. Play another really good football team that just hasn't found a way to get a victory yet, just like Houston. You know, and a coach that I respect tremendously in Todd Bowles and he and his staff. And
2: Thursday night's game kicks off at 7:15 at AT&T Stadium.
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0: pasture mealybug is spreading, but work continues to fight it. I'm Terry Martin with Texas Ag News and Views on the Texas Farm Bureau Radio Network. The pasture mealybug was discovered in Texas around a year ago, but it's been spreading rapidly across the state as well as into neighboring states. Dr. David Kearns with Texas A&M AgriLife says they've been working nonstop to find ways to control it.
1: Looked at a lot of different non-labeled insecticides. The Centric, which is thiamethoxam, in every trial we conducted, always rose to the top. And he's either best or tied with the best. It's not cheap, but it's not overly expensive. Usually, like, an application might cost you $13 to $16 an acre.
0: But Kern says the bugs are so hard to detect before you see damage.
1: If you take a penny and it has like 2,000 written on the penny, I can fit two of the nymphs inside the zero of that penny. You're not going to see that. They're almost invisible. And they're so cryptic, right? They're down in the thatch. They're down in the soil. Got under cow patties. For every one you see, there's potentially thousands there that you do not see.
2: No.
1: And a lot of people aren't used to looking for them, right? And it's too late by the time they detect it.
0: Kern says one way to deal with them is to cut and bale that field as soon as you see any damage. That takes away their habitat. Then treat the field as soon as the grass starts to grow back. Two bonding companies lost their battle against Hanson Mueller in the company's Chapter 11 bankruptcy case. Those companies were seeking nearly $8 million, but a Nebraska bankruptcy court ruled they have no rights to the money. Hanson Mueller filed for bankruptcy nearly a year ago. Several Texas farmers had contracts with the company and did not receive payment for grain they delivered. Cattle prices aren't at the record levels they were a few months ago, but we should still see high prices for quite some time to come. That's the opinion of Texas A&M Livestock Marketing Specialist David Anderson.
3: I think we have plenty of reason to continue to expect some pretty good cattle prices. For one, we're not expanding our herds, and so we're not growing domestic production to add more beef that would then push down prices. We're also not adding more cattle to go into feedlots, to go through packing plants that would result in lower cattle prices as well. So, you know, that right there is some reason for better prices. I think we might have some questions on demand, but so far beef demand has been very good, and so that certainly works in our favor for higher prices. And you know, typically when we really start expanding herds, it's because we're not selling heifers. And so once we don't sell heifers because we're keeping them on the ranch, there's fewer animals, less production, and higher prices.
0: Texas A&M's David Anderson. I'm Kerry Martin on the Texas Farm Bureau Radio Network.
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1: Here is this day in music history for October 6th. I'm James Terry. In 1959, Jerry Keller was at number one on the UK singles chart with Here Comes Summer, a one-hit wonder. Keller went on to be a vocalist for television jingles throughout the 1970s and 1980s. On this day in 1967, the Jimi Hendrix Experience recorded a session for the UK BBC radio show Top Gear. Stevie Wonder, who was also appearing on the show, jammed with Hendrix. In 1967, Pink Floyd appeared at the Miss Teenage Brighton Contest, Top Rank Suite, Brighton, England, playing the musical interlude during the contest. On this day in 1972, during sessions at RCA Studios in New York City, David Bowie recorded the Gene Genie, which became the lead single from his 1973 album Aladdin Sane. The track spent 13 weeks in the UK charts, peaking at number 2, making it Bowie's biggest hit to date. The line, quote, "He's so simple-minded he can't drive his module," unquote, would later give the band Simple Minds their name. In 1978, Australia's king of rock and roll, Johnny O'Keefe, died at age 43 of a heart attack. He was the first Australian rock and roll performer to tour the United States and Australia's most successful chart performer with 29 top 40 hits between 1958 and 1974. O'Keefe's 1958 hit, Real Wild Child, was covered by Iggy Pop in 1986. In 1979, Led Zeppelin's In Through the Outdoor was at number one on the U.S. album chart. Six versions of the cover were released, each depicting the same bar scene photographed from six different angles. Happy birthday today to Millie Small, known as Millie, who has this 1964 U.S. number two single, My Boy Lollipop.

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2: Here's your KSST KRVA FM weather. Looks like we're done with the extreme heat. We'll be staying in the mid-80s for today's high. Lots of sunshine. High pressure is anchored over the Four Corners, but that's covering all of our area. Clear and upper 50s overnight, and then sunny in mid-80s for the high on Wednesday, upper 80s Thursday. I'm meteorologist Steve Hamilton on KSST and KRVA FM.

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1: Your love is fading. I feel it fade. Your love is fading. I feel it fade.

0: excited this afternoon. We've got some brand new liners, courtesy of production manager Matt. I have been assured that these are top production quality. Let's jump right in. Coming up soon, James Terry's contribution to this hour of afternoon drive.
1: We've got the chainsaws that'll do it all.
0: Really? Chainsaws? That's the only liners we had for afternoon drive? Killing me, Matt.

0: Texas State Network News. I'm Barbara Schwartz, and this is the Evening Report. 4 weeks to go until the midterm elections, and President Trump is trying to rally support for Republican candidates. Hannah Brandt reports on his next campaign stop.
1: Next, President Trump will hit the campaign trail in Texas. He's got a rally there tomorrow night in San Antonio, and this is the second time the president has been to that state in just the last week. Polling in the Texas Senate race does show Democrat James Tallarico narrowly leading Republican candidate Ken Paxton.
0: Trump and Paxton were in Denton last week, and multiple reports say Governor Abbott may not be at this rally because of a tightening gubernatorial race. San Antonio's mayor hopes to speak to the president.
2: Mayor Gina Ortiz-Jones took to social media that she hopes to talk to Trump about an affordability crisis she claims is gripping the city. She also wants him to halt both the Eastside detention facility being built and immigration enforcement because it's aggressive. She says it instills fear in residents and makes taxes and labor more expensive. She also demands him to stop planned Medicare cuts and make data centers pay out more. She also wants the war in Iran stopped because it strains military families. No word on if Trump will take that meeting. Eric Lycum, TSN News.
0: A month to go before the midterms, Dallas County reporting an uptick in registered voters. Here's Russell Scott.
3: Elections Administrator Paul Adams says more than 78,000 people have registered to vote since the beginning of the year. In the last month, almost 25,000 have registered. And yesterday, Dallas County had a steady stream of people turning in registration forms.
4: We had over 1,300 individuals take advantage of the drive-through drop-off for voter registration. We had at the elections office approximately that same number, or a little bit more, actually showed up and walked into the office to drop off their registrations.
3: Officially in Dallas County, Adams told Commissioner's Court that there are now almost 1.5 million people registered to cast a ballot in the upcoming midterm election.
0: That's Russell Scott reporting. Dallas Congresswoman Jasmine Crockett demanding a full investigation to Texas Public School Police following reports of widespread student abuse. Here's Chris Fox.
5: Representative Crockett's call for action comes after a report surfaced of more than 2,600 incidents of excessive force by police against students from 2022 through 2025. Crockett sent a letter to Governor Abbott, Attorney General Ken Paxton, and TEA Commissioner Mike Morath, accusing state leadership of creating an environment of excessive force against children. According to Crockett, thousands of students, including children as young as 6 years old, have reportedly been handcuffed, hog-tied, pepper-sprayed, and shocked with tasers. The Dallas Congresswoman believes the number of law enforcement embedded in Texas public schools is creating a school-to-prison pipeline. In Austin, Chris Fox, TSN News.
0: Governor Abbott honoring those who were murdered in the October 7th terror attack in Israel tomorrow by ordering flags to be lowered. 3 years ago, more than 1,200 men, women, and children were killed in the attack carried out by Hamas. Still to come.
6: Dallas police say strong partnerships are helping them take violent offenders off the streets. We'll have more on Operation 1090.
0: That was Emmy Capetillo, and this is TSN News.
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0: Dallas police say a month-long operation targeting crime in southern Dallas has led to more than 100 arrests.
6: Operation 1090 ran throughout September with DPD and the U.S. Marshal Service focusing on areas in Council Districts 4 and 8. Sergeant Sheldon Smith says the operation is based on crime analysis, showing where offenses are happening.
8: 100% of our citizens stay in community, but we believe, and we found through our statistics, 10% of that community are committing crimes that make it uncomfortable for the 90%. 1090 will continue. We'll analyze and figure out where we're going to go next, but it's an operation that we continue to do that will be very successful for us.
6: Smith says 102 people were arrested, including 72 felony arrests and 345 traffic citations were issued. Officials say Operation 1090 will move to other parts of Dallas based on those crime trends. Emily Capetillo, TSN News.
9: National Hurricane Center is keeping an eye on the Gulf for a weather system that could go tropical. Right now it's right off the coast of Mexico. The Weather Service predicts there's an 80% chance the storm will get a name sometime soon. No word on if it will become a threat to our Gulf Coast or if it moves off towards Mississippi and Alabama. Arlington's Police Department hoping to finish first when it comes to National Night Out events nationwide. The city has done very well with events in years past, and Tim Siesco with the Police Department says they can only hope that trend continues.
10: We've been in the top three, I think, every year since 2015, so we do have a long-running tradition of performing really well in this event, and certainly we want to be number one this year.
9: Siesco says they have 187 block parties scheduled tonight in Arlington, and since they want to have good relationships with neighbors, they plan to attend as many as they can.
11: Go Texan from the State Fair of Texas, powered by the Texas Department of Agriculture.
6: You can use this plant-based product as a marinade, dressing, topping, or dip for your favorite foods. 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
12: If you are a plant-based person and you are allergic to nuts, this is a very good alternative for those people. So it's made with all fresh ingredients, avocados, tomatoes, yellow pepper, and parsley. 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
9: Business is next. This is TSN News.
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15: I'm David Johnson with the Wall Street Wrap-Up. Another winning day on Wall Street. And maybe more importantly, for the second consecutive day, it was a broad rally of the 11 different sectors that make up the S&P 500. 10 of them were higher. Only one, healthcare, was slightly lower on the day. So it was a very inclusive rally. The Dow Industrials average was up 253 points. That's a 0.5%. The NASDAQ was up another 122 points, a 0.5%. But that is another new all-time high, back-to-back new all-time highs for the NASDAQ. And the S&P 500, which has been in a trading range for the last 2 months, back and forth, finally broke out. It closed above 7,800 for the first time in history. And that's a new all-time high, the broad-based average, the S&P 500. It was up 45 points today. Crude oil's up, but staying below 90, up 49 cents. And interest rates were slightly lower. I'm David Johnson.
9: And now it's time for the Ag Report.
16: Howdy, neighbors. Texas feeder cattle auction's up, reporting prices steady to $15 higher. Cattle futures up. October live cattle futures up 397 to close at 221.22/100. October feeder cattle futures up 665 to close at 340.50/100. October cotton futures up, closing at 81.21. December wheat futures up 14 cents, closing at $7.56 a bushel. And December corn was up 11 cents to close at 508 a bushel. November soybean futures were up 23 cents, closing at $13.03 a bushel. October soybean meal futures up $7.50 to close at $353.40 a ton. October Class 3 milled futures up a nickel, closing at $15.05 a hundred. November crude oil futures up 60 cents, trading at $89.75 a barrel. That's the market roundup from the Texas Department of Agriculture. I'm Will Beach filling in for Commissioner Sid Miller. And remember, friends, Texas agriculture matters.
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9: Attorneys for Krista Pike, that's the Tennessee inmate who survived Tennessee's attempt to execute her, says she is awake and she's speaking. She's being treated at a hospital. Her lawyers say her prognosis is unclear and she faces what they're calling a long recovery. President Trump says he's got a call scheduled with Russian President Putin to discuss a possible case of plague death at a Siberian research institute. We're 4 weeks off from the midterms. Former President Obama hitting the campaign trail to rally Democrats. Cornell University trustees say their former Deputy Attorney General Sally Yates will review how the university handles sexual misconduct complaints. There are now nearly 1,000 cases of the measles in Pennsylvania. Doctors say 99% involve an unvaccinated person. Ava Marie Saint, who won an Oscar for her first movie On the Waterfront and starred opposite Cary Grant in the Hitchcock thriller North by Northwest, has passed away at the ripe old age of 102. Sports coming up on many of these TSN stations, and this is TSN News.
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9: Recapping our top story, 4 weeks till the midterms, President Trump trying to rally support for Republican candidates. He'll be in San Antonio.
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21: 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It's happening Saturday, October 17th, 9 a.m. to 4 p.m. on Main Street, Sulphur Springs. Cub Scout Pack 6069 will have their annual school night for scouting meeting for parents to sign their children up to be Cub Scouts. This meeting will be held October 5th, 6 p.m. at First United Methodist Church, Sulphur Springs. Coming up October 8th from 5:30 to 6:30 p.m., it's the annual Candlelight Vigil, put on by the Safety Crisis Center here in Sulphur Springs. Come out and support victims of domestic violence. The event will be held in downtown Sulphur Springs on Celebration Plaza. In case of rain, it will be held at Christus Trinity Clinic, 113 Airport Road. A Sherlock Holmes mystery is being presented by the Main Street Community Players there on 225 Main Street here in Sulphur Springs. It kicks off Friday, October 9th, goes through the 11th, and then the next weekend, 16th through the 18th. Find out more. 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The 57th Annual World Championship Hopkins County Stew Contest coming up October 24th. And now it's time for Halloween-related community calendar.
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1: In the Dallas Cowboys' 34-30 win over the Houston Texans on Sunday, C.D. Lamb had a career-high 17 catches for 189 yards from quarterback Dak Prescott, including the game-winning 12-yard TD reception with 40 seconds left. Cowboys head coach Brian Schottenheimer on the connection between Dak and C.D.
2: Yeah, not much surprised me about those two guys, but it was pretty amazing just watching the film and seeing the timing and the trust and the rhythm. And I think it was really the throw over the top of Jalen Petrie on their boundary about the fourth or fifth last play of the game was incredible. You know, just the touch and the trust to throw it to the field over the top of him on the deep out was incredible. And then, you know, they made the last touchdown look easy. A lot of time and energy spent together, you know, working on those things and those details, and CD's playing incredible right now.
1: The Cowboys have a quick turnaround getting ready to host Tampa Bay Thursday night.
2: Like I say all the time, nobody cares. So why are we going to sit here and complain? We look forward to it. Play another really good football team that just hasn't found a way to get a victory yet, just like Houston. You know, and a coach that I respect tremendously, and Todd Bowles, and he and his staff. And
1: Thursday night's game kicks off at 7:15 at AT&T Stadium.
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3: Here's your KSST KRVA FM weather. Not much going on. Everything stays pretty nice all the way through the upcoming weekend with a big high pressure system parked overhead. Sunny, and we're headed for the mid-80s this afternoon. Upper 50s overnight and clear, and then we'll be in the mid-80s again and sunny on Wednesday. I'm meteorologist Steve Hamilton on KSST and KRVA FM.
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1: USDA is moving to boost meat processing capacity in the wake of recent presidential executive orders. Undersecretary for Food Safety Mindy Brashears.
2: Our piece is inspection, and there are many components of the executive order that deals with inspection and increasing the capacity for our ranchers. Both the secretary and the president said we're here to provide access, but we are not compromising food safety, and we're certainly not getting rid of inspection.
1: But she says there are still challenges for producers.
2: Having access to inspected slaughter facilities. In some areas of the country, we've been told that it can take up to a year to get their animals in a small plant in some of the more remote areas, or they have to drive 5 hours to take their animal in to get harvested.
1: Brashear says her agency is helping states qualify to do more inspections or move to federal inspections so product can cross state lines. With an Ag Minute, I'm Chelsea Wade, TSN News.
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6: Here is this day in music history for October 6th. I'm James Terry. In 1964, the Beatles spent the afternoon recording 8 days a week at Abbey Road Studios in London. Late evening was spent at the Ad Lib Club London, partying with the Ronettes and Mick Jagger. On this day in 1967, the Doors appeared at Cal State Gymnasium, Los Angeles, California, with the Nitty Gritty Dirt Band and the Sunshine Company. In 1969, George Harrison's song Something was released as the A-side of a Beatles 45, a first for Harrison. Along with Lennon and McCartney's Come Together, the single went on to reach number one on the U.S. album chart the following month. Both tracks were lifted from the Abbey Road album. On this day, in 1973, Cher started a two-week run at number one on the U.S. singles chart with Half Breed, the singer's second U.S. number one. The single didn't chart in the UK. In 1979, Gotta Serve Somebody gave Bob Dylan his 12th U.S. Top 40 hit when it entered the chart for the first time. Recorded at Muscle Shoals Sound Studios in Muscle Shoals, Alabama, the song won Dylan the Grammy Award for the Best Rock Vocal Performance by a Male in 1980. Celebrating his birthday today, Thomas McClary, guitarist with the Commodores, who have this 1978 number one single, Three Times a Lady.

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This is the number one song of the day for October 6th. I'm James Terry. Jimmy Gilmer and the Fireballs reached number one on the Billboard chart with Sugar Shack, which stayed at the top position for 5 weeks in 1963. The single also went to number one on Billboard's R&B chart for 1 week in November of that year, but its run on the chart was cut short because Billboard stopped publishing an R&B chart from November 30th, 1963 to January 23rd, 1965. Anyhow, Sugar Shack earned the group a gold record from the RIAA for sales in excess of 1 million for 1963. In the UK, Sugar Shack peaked at number 45. Jimmy Gilmer and the Fireballs then had another pop hit in 64, which went to number 15 on the Hot 100. Sugar Shack was written in 1962 by Keith McCormick and Jimmy Torres. Torres gave his rights of the song to his aunt Faye Voss as a birthday present. The song was recorded in 1963 by Jimmy Gilmer and the Fireballs at Norman Petty Studios in Clovis, New Mexico. Songwriter Keith McCormick stated in an interview that one night he wrote most of the song, Sugar Shack, but asked his Aunt Faye Voss what black skin-tight pants were called. She said, leotards, and so they finished the song together. Sugar Shack is also featured in the movies Mermaids, Dogfight, Forrest Gump, Congo, Stealing Sinatra, and the television show Supernatural. The song, My Heart is Free, is on the B-side of the Sugar Shack single, which was released in 1963 on the Dot label. Today's number one song of the day comes from October 6, 1963. Here is Jimmy Gilmer and the Fireballs with Sugar Shack.

These days, it's easy to have information overload. 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

0: You've been listening to the Afternoon Drive here on KSST. TSN News top of the hour. 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
1: TSN News, I'm Barbara Schwartz. San Antonio's mayor hopes to speak to President Trump when he comes to San Antonio tomorrow to campaign.
2: Mayor Gina Ortiz-Jones took to social media that she hopes to talk to Trump about an affordability crisis she claims is gripping the city. She also wants him to halt both the Eastside Detention Facility being built and immigration enforcement because it's aggressive. She says it instills fear in residents and makes taxes and labor more expensive. She also demands him to stop planned Medicare cuts and make data centers pay out more. She also wants the war in Iran stopped because it strains military families. No word on if Trump will take that meeting. Eric Lycum, TSN News.
1: Election officials in Dallas County stepping up their preparations for the midterms next month. Administrator Paul Adams says they're expecting a big turnout starting with early voting.
3: There are more early voting locations. We're looking back in November of 2024, the presidential, there were 71. We have 84. That's an additional 13 sites for early voting here in Dallas County.
1: He says they've also been working to make sure they've got enough election judges. Early voting for the midterm starts October 19th, the election November the 3rd. Dallas Congresswoman Jasmine Crockett demanding a full investigation into Texas public school police following reports of widespread student abuse.
4: Representative Crockett's call for action comes after a report surfaced of more than 2,600 incidents of excessive force by police against students from 2022 through 2025. Crockett sent a letter to Governor Abbott, Attorney General Ken Paxton, and TEA Commissioner Mike Morath, accusing state leadership of creating an environment of excessive force against children. According to Crockett, thousands of students, including children as young as 6 years old, have reportedly been handcuffed, hog-tied, pepper-sprayed, and shocked with tasers. The Dallas Congresswoman believes the number of law enforcement embedded in Texas public schools is creating a school-to-prison pipeline. In Austin, Chris Fox, TSN News.
1: An employee with the Louisville ISD facing criminal charges involving a child.
5: 35-year-old Gloria Resendez works at Hebron High School in the Louisville ISD. Police in Carrollton say they got a warrant for her arrest on charges of indecency with a child by sexual contact and child grooming. The Louisville ISD says Resendez has been placed on administrative leave and that they're cooperating with the investigation. They're also making counselors available at the school. Police say Resendez originally turned herself in at the Carrollton Jail and was then transferred to the Denton County Jail. Stephen Pickering, TSN News.
1: National Hurricane Center watching Gulf for a weather system off the coast of Mexico. No word on if it'll become a threat to the Gulf Coast in Texas or if it'll move up towards Mississippi and Alabama yet. This is TSN News.
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7: 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He did it right from his phone.
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1: Attorneys for Krista Pike, that's the Tennessee woman who survived a failed execution, say she's now awake and speaking as she gets treatment at a hospital. Botched execution was last week. President Trump says he has a call scheduled with Vladimir Putin over reports about a potential outbreak of the plague in Russia. A researcher in southern Siberia has died. There are nearly 1,000 cases of measles now diagnosed in Pennsylvania. Cornell University trustees announced that former Deputy Attorney General Sally Yates will review how the university handles sexual misconduct complaints. Senate Majority Leader John Thune says there's not any clear path forward to pass the bill that would make daylight saving times permanent in the U.S. And Paramount completes its takeover of Warner Brothers to become Hollywood giant known as Skydance. The $110 billion takeover brings two of America's oldest movie-making studios together. I'm Barbara Schwartz, TSN News.
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10: Here's your KSST KRVA FM weather. Not much going on. Everything stays pretty nice all the way through the upcoming weekend with a big high pressure system parked overhead. Sunny, and we're headed for the mid-80s this afternoon. Upper 50s overnight and clear, and then we'll be in the mid-80s again and sunny on Wednesday. I'm meteorologist Steve Hamilton on KSST and KRVA-FM.
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2: Devil's Sinkhole State Natural Area, currently open by guided access only in Edwards County, is poised to become a more, quote, traditional, end quote, SNA within the Texas State Park System, thanks to the acquisition of 1,200 acres on the western property line. The newly acquired land is more of the previous Whitworth Ranch, which was split up when the original SNA was formed in 1985. The historic Whitworth Ranch was the first in the area to raise sheep, and the families were deeply involved with their community. Reuniting these tracts of land will add to the historic and interpretive programming for the site, including expanded interpretation of the natural history of the sinkhole and the cultural history of the land. Some 3 million bats emerge in a swirling mass from the Devil's Sinkhole in search of food on warm nights. Marvel at the amazing spectacle at this state natural area northwest of San Antonio. The Sinkhole SNA in Rock Springs is an hour west of Kerrville and 45 minutes south of Junction. Will gain an extensive trail system around 10 miles in the next few years, perfect for birding enthusiasts and nature walk lovers seeking a more solitary experience in exploring the unique landscape. With the newly acquired acres, the SNA's full acreage totals more than 3,000 acres in southwest Texas.
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0: was a sudden jolt and our submarine crashed on the seafloor. We were in total darkness.
1: That's Dr. Dejana Figuerella, a marine biologist and STEM teacher, talking about a deep sea dive she'll never forget.
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2: President Trump's executive order could temporarily allow use of dyed diesel through year end, while Treasury considers deferring the 24.4-cent federal diesel tax for affected users. Trade analyst Bob Antoshak says tariff costs being pushed through global apparel supply chains, it's reshaping sourcing decisions that can affect U.S. cotton demand. Cobank finds dairy herds with higher butterfat and protein levels can earn substantially larger milk checks, with top component herds gaining as much as $474 per cow annually at higher production levels. The cattle report says negotiated grid sales bringing $2 to $3 per hundredweight more than formula cattle as seller leverage improves. California's olive oil production expanding with stronger U.S. demand, though imports still supply roughly 95 to 98% of the market, and declining Ogallala irrigation capacity, forcing harder financial choices across the Southern High Plains. It's another Ag News update.
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0: Lincoln County Veterans Memorial was erected in the center of Sulphur Springs to honor the men and women who have served our country. This beautiful granite memorial is designed to include at least 10,000 names. 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